0: nice place, and hear the canned version of the Hills of Beck Symphony Orchestra with the national anthem. And,
1: we got a little Chris Stapleton today in Independence.
0: You know, I'm actually hoping that the Fighting Shellsmiths pull it out tomorrow night and they get their sub-state championship game at Independence so we can hear Chris Stapleton do the anthem again.
1: I think there's a chance Jerry Keenan will sing it tomorrow night.
0: I don't think we want that.
1: I don't think we want that either. But.
0: Hi to Jerry. And hi to everybody listening in wherever you are, 90 in northeast Iowa, southeast Minnesota, and southwest Wisconsin. Going to be Addison Winter stepping in against Rachel Eglesieder. As we said, she's pitching in her 32nd game. She's won 21 and lost 7. And, Brad, you had her with how many strikeouts on her career? 1,000-plus.
1: Yeah, she had, for her career, Pat, she has 1,105 strikeouts, 85 wins on the mound.
0: First pitch rides high. Ball one to Addison. To Addison Winters.
1: That's the one thing you see. You see ball jump a little bit. That is that riser.
0: One for two against Springville. Popped up foul back our way. A ball and a strike on Winters. Addison Winters on the season. 61 hits. She scored 58 runs. 11 doubles, 6 homers, 31 RBIs, batting .517. If she gets on base, she's a threat to run.
1: Does have a good changeup, too, and we throw as hard as she does. That changeup becomes even more effective.
0: Into the rocking motion. Here's the right-hander's pitch. It's swung on and missed. She threw it right by her. Rachel Eglesieder. She's got relatives back in the walk-on area, so if any of you are listening in, good to have you here on KNEI 103.5 FM Bluff Country. Here's the 1-2 pitch to Winters. Rides high. 2 balls and 2 strikes. Rachel Eglesieder's backed up by Avery Brown in left. Whoops. Avery Brown in center. Ava Hofer in left and Kara Knipper in right. Infield third to first is Eva Vasky, Faith Dugan, Addie Schmelzer, and Lauren Kirby. There's a pop-up down the right field line. It's going to twist foul and out of play over the first base dugout.
1: Good at bat to lead out the game. Seeing a lot of pitches, fouling some stuff off. That all pays dividends later in the game. The more you see early, the more comfortable you become later.
0: 2 balls and 2 strikes now in Winters. Hawks occupying the first base dugout, the homestanding Edgewood-Colesburg Vikings in the third base dugout. 2 balls and 2 strikes on Winters. Here's the pitch. Low. Count moves full on Addison Winters. Good strong take there on a pitch that was over the plate, but low. Must be pretty fired up, Brad. Even the first base coach is yelling tonight.
1: There's a lot of energy over here tonight, Pat, which there should be. This is going to be a dandy.
0: Good setting for a softball game. We'll get to that as the game goes along. Swung on and missed. 278th strikeout of the season for Rachel Eglesieder. One up and one down. And that brings up Riley Mutterman, Hawk third baseman, right-handed hitter. Riley Mutterman was 1 for 3 with 2 runs scored and 2 RBIs against Springville. That one was a line drive home run, and she got robbed on another line drive back through the middle. She hit the ball hard every time she hit it. There's a swing and a miss.
1: One thing that I've seen different already for Kehi, they're in mid-box is where they're set up. Typically all season long they've been in the very top of the box. Slid back a little bit to combat her hard fastball.
0: Here comes the 0-1 to Mutterman on the inside corner. No balls and 2 strikes to Riley. Rachel Eglesieder is going to Kirkwood to play softball next fall. And her catcher, McKenna Holfer, is heading to Loras to play softball. Swung on and missed. She pulled the string. Riley couldn't hold up. 2 up and 2 down.
1: Looked like a curveball right there, Pat. Took a little bit off. Got a little break. Ran away from her as a right-handed hitter.
0: So with 2 outs, nobody on for Lillian Colesrud, Hawks senior shortstop. Dewey Hepke is the home plate umpire. On the bases, we have Mark Schliessman and Rich Crow. Right-handed batter, Colesrud pops it up right over our head. No balls and 1 strike. Lily Colesrud hit 2 home runs this year, driven in 45. She's batting .442. Right-handed hitter, as Brad said, stands in the middle of the box. Near the plate. Hands right down near the knob of the bat. Here's the 0-1 pitch. It's low.
1: One thing I always used to stress, when you're going against a hard thrower like Eglesieder, that she's providing a lot of the power.
0: Yep, absolutely.
1: You just got to get the barrel out there and the ball will jump.
0: A ball and a strike on Colesrud. If you think you'd like to be an umpire, folks, contact your local athletic director. That pitch is too close. Two balls and a strike. First batter, she's been behind. Good way to stay in shape. Good way to pick up a few extra dollars. Build relationships with athletes and coaches. You can coach. You can referee on any level you want. There's a swing and a miss. Counts even. Two balls and two strikes. They need them at all levels in all sports. Go to ighsau.org.
1: I was just going to say, Kihei's done an excellent job laying off the riser so far for first inning. Got fooled on that one right there, though.
0: Two ball, two strike pitch coming up to Colesrud. Just does get a piece and send it foul back into the screen. It's two balls and two strikes.
1: Same thing. Another, she went right back to another riser.
0: IGHSAU.org. Or contact your local athletic director. That'd be Jason Crane and at Kihei. Find out how you can be more than an athletic supporter. Be an athletic official. Eagle Cedar toes the rubber, leans in for a sign. Into the rocking motion she goes. Here's the pitch. Swung on and missed. She struck out the side. Hawks go in order. No runs, no hits, no errors, nobody left. Going to the bottom half of inning number one, Kihei nothing. Edgewood Colesbury coming to bat on KNEI 103.5 FM Bluff Country, KNEIRadio.com.
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0: 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That's Corey Richards. I'd like to say hi to Steve and Sarah Murray and Weston and all the Murrays at the top of the hill in Lansing. And Steve or Sarah, whoever sent the text, I just want you to go back and check some of the spelling. I'm just having a little fun with you, but go ahead, go back and check a little bit of your spelling. I think you'll get a little bit of a chuckle because I did. And now we're trying to get a chuckle out of Brad, but doesn't work very well sometimes.
1: Got a big smile.
0: Faith Dugan, right-handed batter, stands deep in the box. She takes a pitch low from Addison Winters, 5'10", graduated senior, heading to Wartburg to run track.
1: She has hit four homers. The one thing, you got to keep her out the bases, 32 stolen bases.
0: 25th game of the year for four Winters. Two balls and no strikes now. When Addison Winters is working ahead in the count, she's tough to deal with. She does tend to work from behind in the count. Sometimes there's a ground ball foul. It's two balls and a strike. Riley Mutterman from the Gene Schultz book of...
1: You always throw it across the diamond, Pat. You never waste a chance.
0: You never know. You never know. Get that practice. Two balls and a strike on Dugan. As Brad said, four home runs in a year. A 5.21 hitter. 61 hits. She's right-handed batter. She swings and sends a foul back into the screen. And the count's even at two balls and two strikes. Addison Winters is pitching in her 25th game. She's pitched 105 innings. She's won 14, lost 6, 82 strikeouts, 87 walks, and a 4.59 earned run average. Outside, count's full. Good effort by Elena Schulte to frame that pitch.
1: Just a little bit off the outside corner, but kind of a tough one to lay off with two strikes.
0: Dugan, right-handed batter, hits from an open stance, chokes up less than an inch, lays off that high pitch. First base runner of the game belongs to Edgewood Colesburg. Faith Dugan takes a walk, and that brings up Ava Hoke for their left fielder.
1: Problem with this right now, like we said, 32 stolen bases on the season. At some point here, Dugan will be off and running.
0: We'll see if Hofer lays down a bunt. First pitch. On the inside corner, strike one. There she goes, a throw down, and she's in easily.
1: And again, we kind of alluded to it early during pregame, when you're going against a girl like Eagle Cedar, it puts that much more pressure on your defense because you know you're going to be limited in how many runs you score against that good of a pitcher. So again, you can't make mistakes. You got to play clean.
0: No balls and one strike on the batter, Hofer. Runner at second, nobody out. Riley Mutterman playing way up for the bunt. Hofer squares the bunt. She does. It's right back to the circle. Winners has it. The toss on the first retires. Hofer, the sacrifice is successful. There's one out, and Faith Dugan advances to third. And that brings up Rachel Eichelseeder, their pitcher, who not only is a good pitcher, her hitting stats are something to admire.
1: You know, it's interesting. Later in the game, I think I definitely walk her here, but you got first base open, and she's been a thorn in people's sides with the bat through her whole career. I wouldn't give her anything to hit.
0: Here's the first pitch over the plate, but low. One ball, no strikes. Rachel Eichelseeder is a strong right-handed batter. She chokes up about an inch. She's hitting 472 on the year with three homers and 50 RBIs. She swings and fouls it off the gear of the catcher. Oh, those catchers, they got to be tough.
1: That's it. Both of these teams need to be commended for the schedule that they played this summer.
0: Yeah, absolutely. So it's a ball and a strike on Eichelseeder. Stands in the middle of the box, legs wide apart. Here's the 1-1 pitch. Hard ground ball off of Winters to Matilla at first. She's gonna touch the bag. That's an RBI for Eichelseeder. She hit a sharp ground ball back through the middle. It got Winters in the foot. She's probably going to have to walk this off a little bit. An RBI for Eichelseeder is her 51st of the season, and it's a 1-0 Edgewood-Colesburg lead on what's going to turn out to be a 1-3 ground out.
1: We kind of talked about it. The problem is that one run kind of feels like 5 or 6 when you're going against Eichelseeder, but boy, did she hit a bullet though, Pat.
0: Coach Hill out to the circle to talk with her pitcher, and they're going to give Addison Winters a couple warm-up throws after that sharp ground ball hit off of her foot. She says she's good to go. So there's two outs. There's nobody on. There's a run in. And McKenna Hofer, their catcher, is going to step in and bat. 381 hitter in the year. She also chokes up slightly on the bat. First pitch to her is an off-speed pitch that rides high. Bats from a slightly open stance. She does stand toward the front of the box. Here comes the 1-0 pitch to McKenna Hofer.
1: Thing is, Kihei had to score anyway. You're not going to win with zero. But now it's a matter of just settle in, hold them at this, and continue to claw and have good at-bats.
0: There's a strike right down the middle, one ball and one strike. That pitch skips up there, two balls and a strike. With the wet weather on Wednesday night, we saw a lot of those pitches that skipped up to the plate. Hi to Brian Hilsebeck. There's another ball in the dirt. Nice job. Nice job by the catcher, Elena Schulte, three balls and a strike. Hi to Tony Becker and Katie and Peyton. Ground ball back to the middle in the center field, base hit. McKenna Hofer with a two-out single. You know, Tony's still mad at you, Brad.
1: Well, I didn't make the call of who got to play wiffle ball. That was a Shane Shellsmith thing. That
0: pass the buck, pass the buck.
1: You know, the one thing I look at, the last two batters, hard hit right back up the middle. Usually everybody always stresses, you hit it where it's pitched. If it's going right back hard up the middle, probably catching too much of the plate with the fastball.
0: Josie Deers in the run for Hofer, the catcher. So with two outs, Edgewood Colesburg with the runner in first, and Josie Deers, 13 stolen bases, mostly as a courtesy runner on the year. And with two outs and a runner in first, Lauren Kirby, their first baseman, steps in to hit. So hi to Katie and Tony and Peyton and Riceville. Maybe the Conways are with them. Who knows?
1: Tony was coming over. He was coming over. Bryce was unable to make it. He said this morning he was going to go with him, and he had something come up. So
0: Tony's coming here?
1: Yeah, he was going to come here. Still probably listening to us. So.
0: What a guy. There's a strike right down the middle. A ball and a strike on Lauren Kirby. She's a graduated senior, driven in 33 runs this year. We'd like to thank our old friend Eileen Bergen for getting us the EDCO lineup. Longtime home economics teacher here at EDCO. There's a pitch outside. Her husband, Tom, local Edgewood businessman who's skipping out on the game.
1: Elena Schulte really has gotten a lot better defensively over the years behind the plate, Pat. She does a sound job back there.
0: A big swing and a miss. And if we don't get all your texts, folks, we apologize. Two balls and two strikes now on Lauren Kirby. Did I say hi to Brian Hilsebeck? Bouncer towards second. Charged by Maughan. Throw to first, and that retires the side. A run on a hit. No errors. The leadoff walk scored, Brad. A run on a hit, no errors, and one left. Played one complete. Edgewood Colesburg won. 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
0: Thanks to all of our sponsors that make high school sports possible on all of your LA communication stations. Brad and I and Randy, we've had a great time this winter. Ryan Hogan helped us out a couple of times. We've had a great time this summer, actually. I don't know what we're going to do next winter, but we've had a great time this summer bringing you high school sports. Moldy on 99.1 The River, 94.9 FM. Now with tournaments, we're branching out into other stations, and we're glad you can be with us. Edco 1, Key nothing, top the second. Elena Schulte takes a fastball at the belt for strike one. Elena Schulte heading to Iowa State next fall. 44 hits in the year, 27 RBI. She stands deep in the box, right-handed hitter. She's caught for several years. Swing and a miss, might have foul ticked it into the glove. The person who caught for a few years before Elena became the catcher is in the first base coach's box. She will remain unnamed. Sires did not want me to give out his name the other night either.
1: Well, probably worried about paparazzi, I imagine.
0: Pitch is high. A ball and two strikes on Schulte. Nice waist pitch by Eagleseeder.
1: Yeah, I think you're going to see something off speed here because she saw the fastball high and laid off, and the pitch before, she did have a good swing on the fastball.
0: A ball and two strikes on Elena Schulte. Here comes the rocking motion and the 1-2 pitch. Line back into the glove of Rachel Eagleseeder. One up and one down here in the second inning. And that brings up Lila Strong. As you said, Brad and I will be back on the air tomorrow night from Waukon. That'll be the last time the Indians play in Waukon this season. Even if they win, they will be on the road at a neutral site. So try to make your way up to Waukon High School baseball field. And if you can't be there, Brad and I will be with you on 99.1 The River tomorrow night. Pitch over the plate but low to Lila Strong. Left-handed batter. Her grandpa, Dave Darling, was left-handed batter, Brad, and he was a good hitter.
1: As was Dave Jr.
0: Yep. One ball, no strikes on Lila Strong. Swinging a foul straight back to the screen. Great crowd on hand.
1: Really put a nice swing on that one, too, Pat. Saw the ball well.
0: A ball and a strike on Lila. Edco scored a run in the bottom of the first inning. They lead 1-0 as Hawks bat in the top of the second. Eagleseeder checking her signs. Into the rocking motion she goes. High, two balls and a strike. Great crowd, lawn chairs and golf carts on the hill down the third baseline. Got a concession stand right behind home plate. Huge lawn chair crowd behind home plate. And then they've got about six rows of bleachers, three sets of bleachers here from behind home plate to the first base dugout. Swinging a foul back to the screen. See a purple to our right, all the way down the line and into right field behind the fence in right field.
1: What do you have paid attendance at tonight?
0: We're working on it, Brad. We're working on it. I have some guys inconspicuously walking around counting. I tried to find some Keyhigh juniors and seniors. I knew they could probably get in the triple digits. High ball three.
1: Again, really disciplined on the riser so far for first time through the order Keyhigh has been. So
0: 209 feet down each line. It doesn't tell us how deep it is to center. I'm guessing 225.
1: Yeah, there's a lot of room in that outfield.
0: Ball far low. Hawks have their first runner.
1: A lot of space. I mean, those.
0: Yeah, you know, you look at Edco's stats, and they have at least seven home runs, nine home runs that I'm seeing right. You know, taking a quick perusal, and boy, you got to hit one to get it out of here.
1: Looks like it's bigger than some base high school baseball fields.
0: So one out, one on for Key, and this is Layla Mathis. Swing and a miss. Third base.
1: Got to get a little quicker. She's a little bit behind the first one, but she'll do it.
0: You can bet that Coach Hill had the pitching machine cranked up. Third baseman Eva Vasky, a couple steps in front of the bag at third. First baseman Lauren Kirby also the same at first. A couple steps in front of the bag, middle infield looking for a double play ball. The pitch inside almost hit her.
1: Yeah, she diagnosed it after the first pitch, too. Look where she went in the box. She went to the very back of it after the first pitch.
0: Very coachable young lady. Mentioned on the last broadcast, probably nobody in our basketball program improved more than Layla Mathis throughout the season. They play her shallow in center and right, a little deeper and left. Straight away comes the 1-1 pitch to Mathis. Swung on, fouled back the screen, counts a ball and two strikes.
1: Other thing to think about, too, it makes stealing that much more difficult because Eagle Cedar is so quick to the plate. You can't leave till the ball leaves her hand, and it's not hanging in the air long. I mean, she can twirl it.
0: Residential area behind left and left center, a couple houses, some families sitting out in their yard watching the ball game. There's a pop-up. It's in foul ground, but it's going to be in play, and the second baseman dropped the softball. And Lila, it's strong, tagged up and got to...
1: We got foul ball, Pat.
0: Okay.
1: Foul ball.
0: So Layla Mathis is the second baseman, had a routine play on it and couldn't hang on to it.
1: Well, that's the thing. With the Eagle Cedar on the mound, your fielders really don't get a lot of chances, Pat. So you got to put the ball in play and make them make plays.
0: Standing deep in the box, here's the 1-2 pitch to Mathis. Swung on and fouled it back to the screen. Brad mentioned the adjustment she made, and she's been tardy, but she's made contact. And
1: every swing's getting a little better.
0: So a ball and two strikes on Layla. There's one out. There's one on. Hawks with a runner in first, trailing 1-0 in the top of the second. Popped it up. Can of corn for Lauren Kirby. She didn't have to move an inch. And there's two outs. Hawks with their white tops. Hawks in purple across the front in all caps. Purple numerals, purple pants with a white stripe down the side. Hawks wear both the sanitary and the stirrup socks, and they're white edged in purple.
1: You know what? I think I'm putting her in motion here with a lefty up. She's a right-handed catcher. That lefty hangs right out through where she has to throw. It interferes. It's harder for a catcher to throw on a stolen base attempt to second against with a lefty bat than it is a righty.
0: First pitch was high and tight to Alexis Rowan. 38 hits in the year, 6 doubles, 427 batter. She stands deep in the box. She's got some pop. Here comes the 1-0. It's low and away. 2 balls and no strikes on Alexis Rowan. She's going to be a junior next fall at Key High. 2 balls and no strikes. Let's see what Brad mentioned happens here. I would guess 2-0, 2-1.
1: Probably one strike. Probably one strike count. I like it.
0: Catcher's going to get something to handle here, probably. Here comes a 2-0 pitch to Alexis Rowan. That was inside, 3 balls and no strikes. The flag is in dead center field. Barely moving. Lights down each line and in left center and right center. There's a city park. Well beyond the right center field fence. 3 balls and no strikes on Alexis Rowan. There's the old automatic. Vikings wear gray tops with black pinstripes, yellow numerals, and black softball pants. Every one of the players on the field tonight have their softball pants hiked up knicker style. All the Vikings wearing black Under Armour long socks. Swung on and missed. He challenged her with a fastball right down the middle, and she swung through it. Counts full.
1: Well, now we're going to get the steal.
0: Oh, yeah.
1: Count 2 outs at first. You're going on the pitch.
0: Great call, Brad.
1: Yeah, I know. I'm really going out on a limb, Pat.
0: 3 balls, 2 strikes, 2 outs. All Ed Coenfield is with the lightweight mask on. There's a pop-up. Foul.
1: Nice job. Spoiled strike three there. Would have been fastball outer edge. Would have rung her up. So good job spoiling that.
0: Lightweight protective mask for every infielder in this game today. Uniform description brought to you by Elliott Jewelers in Waukon, Iowa. Three balls, two strikes, two outs. Here comes the pitch. There goes the runner. Swung on and missed. She struck her out. Four strikeouts in the game now for Eagle Cedar. Hawks get a runner. They leave her. Played an inning and a half. Keyhine trails Edgewood Colesburg 1-0 on 103.5 FM Bluff Country, where you can hear Josh Blake every weekday afternoon from noon to 6, playing the best in yesterday and today's country music.
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0: And we heard from our good friend Larry down in Ankeny. He has a question. I know who the number one guy is. I'm 99.9 and the number one guy. Larry says, in respect to a strikeout pitcher tonight, who are the top three major league season strikeout leaders? And he gives us the numbers. He said number one struck out 383 in one season, number two at 382, and number three at 372. And I think I know number one.
1: It has to be Nolan Ryan, right?
0: That's who I'm thinking.
1: Okay. You know, I'm wondering if we're going to get fooled here. I wonder if it's going to be some real old.
0: Oh, yeah, I'm sure.
1: Some of those guys, they pitched every other day back then. They only had three-man rotations rather than five.
0: I know it's not anybody from Harper's.
1: Should be, though. I'm Nolan Ryan. Let me think.
0: There's a pitch just a bit inside. It's a ball and a strike. Addie Schmelzer checked her swing on the first pitch and lined one right into the screen right in front of us, and we'd have had it. Ball too low. Two balls and one strike. You know, Addison Winters has to get that 0-1 pitch. It would look like a pretty good pitch. Probably just missed a little bit on the inside part of the knees. Yep. Here comes the 2-1. That pitch is low. Three balls and a strike on Addie Schmelzer. Edco got a run in the first. Dugan walked. She stole a base, and they got her to third on a sacrifice. They lead Keyhigh 1-0 here in the bottom of the second. There's a pitch low, and for the second straight inning, a leadoff walk for Edco.
1: God, I'm really thinking now.
0: But keep those wheels turning, Brad.
1: I know, it's painful.
0: I'm with you. I'm 99. I'm 99.9 on Nolan. Actually higher than that. I'm pretty sure in the early 70s, I want to say 72, 73, when he was with the Angels, 74, somewhere in there, Nolan Ryan had that big strikeout year. Pierce is right down the middle for strike one. Throw to second base. The tag. Addie Schmelzer is in there with her 13th stolen base of the season. That's no balls and a strike on Chloe Everett, their senior DP.
1: I know this is going to sound like off the cuff, but I almost thought that Mike Mussina had one of those years. Like, he had just a ton of strikeouts in a year.
0: The big moose. There's a swing and a miss.
1: I don't know why I...
0: Dewey Hepke, Mark Schleisman, and Rich Crow, those are the umpires tonight. West Delaware leading DeCore in baseball, 2-0 after two. There's a wild pitch back to the screen. And that leadoff walk has got herself all the way to third after a stolen base. And now a wild pitch. One ball and two strikes on Everett.
1: Well, I think with the one ball, two strike, you let her finish out her at bat. And I bet they're putting a bun in the dirt. I bet with your next hitter, if need be.
0: Here comes the 1-2. It's high. Two balls and two strikes on Chloe Everett. We'll wait on that. We'll let this inning complete before we text Randy and Darren on the score here. There's a high fly ball.
1: I gave
0: foul.
1: Darren an update after the first inning.
0: What a guy. Man alive. You're on top of things.
1: I'm plugged in tonight, Pat.
0: Runner on third, nobody out.
1: Strikeout would be big here.
0: Two balls and two strikes on Everett. Hawk, shortstop and third baseman playing up for the play at the plate. There's a pitch might a little bit outside. Count moves full. Matilla even with the bag at first. Maughan is playing deep at second. The shortstop and the third baseman are gonna take a step or two in with the pitch. Here comes the 3-2 pitch. Ball four. Hawk infield is Mutterman, Colesrud, Maughan, and Matil. That's the infield first to third. Schulte is the catcher. Outfield left, center, and right, Layla Mathis, Lila Strong, and Alexis Rowan are going to get a number three. Eva Vasky. Vasky is the flex, so this is a free substitution, right, Brad? Hit going in for the DP.
1: Yep.
0: And Vasky, I'm sure, is probably a little faster runner. Let me see if I can find her stats.
1: Vasky does have 22 stolen bases.
0: Man alive, and not a lot of at-bats, I know that.
1: I think she's just used her just like this as the flex.
0: Eighth batter in the lineup is Kara Knipper, senior right fielder. She bats, chokes up a couple inches. Here's the pitch. She squares the bunt. She pulls the bat back. The pitch is a strike. Runner takes off from first, and they throw a hard throw right back to the pitcher.
1: Got to do that. You can't throw through there and give them a second run just with Eggleseeder being that tough to score off. You can't concede one.
0: No balls and a strike on Kara Knipper.
1: And this is where it makes it difficult, too, because the infield has to play up.
0: And a shortstop and a third baseman are. There's a check swing on a pitch that's low and in the dirt, and a great stop by Elena Schulte.
1: Maybe have a mask on that one. She might have broke the plane, Pat, on that check swing.
0: She saved a run, did Schulte. So Mutterman and Colesrud at short and third are playing up. Matilda even with the bag. Maughan deep. She's conceding a run. Ground ball to third. Mutterman checks her. Turns the throw to first. She's not going to have a play. She did a nice job checking the runner. She thought she might have had a chance to tag her, so she took another step. And then when she did that, getting the runner going to first was not gonna happen. So the bases are loaded. FOV full of Vikings.
1: Again, I keep saying it, but it's the Rachel Eagleseeder effect. That in a normal game, you're going to think, okay, we're going to score our average 8 runs, whatever else. We'll concede one there, get the out. Don't allow them to play for the crooked number. But with her, you can't. Every run is magnified.
0: Avery Brown is their hitter. She looks like she would slap if you let her. Took a run up at that pitch. She left-handed batter, hits from an open stance. Here's the pitch. It's high. She ducked under it. Two balls and no strikes on Avery Brown.
1: The positive here, it does put a force at the plate. The negative is hit by pitch or a walk will force in a run.
0: Matil playing deep at first. Other three infielders are up. Ball three high. Lila Strong, medium depth in center. Outfielders are a little bit deeper than I thought they might be with a slap hitter up. Playing normal depth in left, center, and right. Ball four, they just walked in a run. Three walks in the inning, a single. And it's now 2-0 Edco.
1: I think one thing's real clear right away. Edco girls know their role.
0: Oh, sure, you
1: know,
0: bet.
1: Bottom of the order was very disciplined. You know, I mean, we're going to make her work. We're going to take a strike if need be in that situation. And they're conforming to their role.
0: Coach Hill to the circle for a trip to the mound. Trip to the mound are brought to you by the Buck Stops here in Lansing. Swing by the Buck Stops here. Owen Buckmaster and his crew, they'll get you a good breakfast or a good afternoon sandwich at the Buck Stops here in the heart of the downtown in Lansing, Iowa, right next to Safe House Saloon, so you could get up in the morning, meander down to the Buck Stops here, have some scrambled eggs and bacon, and then in the evening, meander down to the Safe House Saloon and have yourself a Safe House Supreme cooked up by Travis Myers and Nick Hommel and all the crew at the Safe House Saloon in Lansing. The bases are loaded. Nobody out. A run is in. Edco now leading 2-0 here in the bottom of the second. Back to the top of the order.
1: Really a pivotal part of this game.
0: Absolutely.
1: You know, I mean, I'd say key, I really can't yield more than one more run here and feel good about it.
0: First pitch to Faith Dugan. Tried to check her swing. I don't think she did. It's no balls and a strike. Infield once again at short and third playing up. Hi to Izzy Mattil's grandpa, Jim Mattil, listening in. There's a pitch low. A ball and a strike on Faith Dugan. She walked, stole a base. Went to third on a sacrifice and scored a run back in the first. It's 2-0 Edco. Comes a 1-1 pitch. It's low. Two balls and one strike. Winner is going to be playing North Lynn or Calamus Wheatland at the highest remaining seed, which if North Lynn beats Calamus Wheatland, then that's who it'll be. That's where it'll be at North Lynn. Three balls and a strike now on Faith Dugan. Comes a 3-1 offering. Ball four skips by the catcher. And Everett scores. I'm sorry, Vasky running for Everett scores. And it's 3-0. Thanks to everybody texting us. An RBI for Dugan on the walk, and it's a 3-0 game. And that brings up Ava Hofer. She sacrificed her last time. Right down Alan McKee Street. And speaking of Alan McKee Street, next week, July 15th to the 19th, is Fair Week in Alan McKee County. Tracy Bird's going to be on the grandstand. He may even sing.
1: You performing with him or not?
0: No, I thought I didn't want to really show him up too much, so take another year off, and maybe I'll make my debut next year.
1: That would be really good.
0: No, it wouldn't. Depends on who you ask. A ball and a strike now on Ava Hofer. Hawks need to get an out here, Brad.
1: Really do. I mean.
0: High pop-up. That should be it. Infield fly handled by Winters, and there's one out. Bases remain loaded.
1: Here's kind of again. Now here, to me, it's still huge because you're drawn up, and with Eagle Cedar up, I mean, you got three runs across already. You got an All-State pitcher on the mound. You can't give up a gapper here.
0: Rachel Eagle Cedar bounced the mound her first time. Winters made a great play on that ball. There's a pitch low. One ball, no strikes now on Eagle Cedar. That was the ball actually that hit Winters and trickled over to Mattil. There's a strike. Ball and a strike on Rachel Eagle Cedar.
1: Let her off with the changeup, hoping to get her a little bit with bases loaded, a little bit anxious, get her out in front, maybe get her to pop something up. But
0: one in the first, two in the second for Edco. They lead 3-0. Off-speed pitch and a beauty. Couldn't pull the trigger. A ball and two strikes. One out, two in. Bases are loaded for Edgewood Colesburg. They lead 3-0 here in the second inning. Comes Winters. 1-2 pitch to Hofer. I'm sorry, to Eagle Cedar, high and away. Two balls and two strikes. Eagle Cedar's got some power. She's hit three home runs this year. You can see when you look at her that she is a softball player.
1: She has 50 RBIs on the season, or 51 now on as well.
0: Off-speed pitch low. What are they going to come with here, 3-2, Brad, to Eagle Cedar with one out and the bases loaded?
1: You know, typically you think, okay, full count, you're going to see a fastball. I think I'd come change again.
0: They've had her on the front foot and the change both times. Pitches over the plate, but low, ball four. Threw over fastball, which, Brad, I'm going to, well, so bases on ball for Eagle Cedar makes it 4-0. Going to get a runner for her. I was going to say she's having difficulty locating her fastball, but Faith Kirby, courtesy runner for Rachel Eagle Cedar. Coach Taylor Huber having a discussion now with McKenna Hofer.
1: Biggest difference so far, Eagle Cedar's been run to three ball counts quite frequently already, but she's been nails with three ball counts, Pat.
0: Bases loaded, one out. McKenna Hofer, eighth person to bat in the inning here. She's going to go play softball at Loris. There's a strike on the inside part. No balls and a strike on Hofer. She must be pretty smart. She's going to Loris.
1: Must be. School must be a lot better than it used to be then.
0: Yep. There's a pitch that bounces up there, getting away from Schulte, not far enough for anyone to advance. And it's either that or they've upped their standards. The ball on a strike on McKenna Hofer. Got a base hitter last time. She's a right-handed batter. Chokes up a little bit. Here's the pitch.

0: I'm looking for middle. If it's not there, I'm letting it go.
1: Runners at second and third. Two-run double by Hofer makes it 6-0. Lauren Kirby's the ninth girl to bat in the second inning. There's a pitch right down the middle. And that's the pitch. I mean, when she gets down in the count 2-1, 3-1, Brad, that's the pitch right there that they can sit on.
0: Yep. That's exactly it.
1: Here comes the 0-1. Low. One ball and one strike.
0: You know, the other thing, out of the six runs, five had got on base off walks.
1: Yep.
0: And that's.
1: Yep, it's every level. Those little leaguers, all the way up to those big leaguers, when the pitcher's working from behind in the count, it makes it a lot tougher.
0: I do think the hit there by Hofer, I think that was just their second hit of the game.
1: She's got both of them. Actually, I gave Knipper a hit on what could easily have been a fielder's choice.
0: I put it down as a fielder's choice, yep.
1: Two balls and two strikes on a foul ball by Lauren Kirby.
0: But we know you have a more hitter-friendly book.
1: So. Dang right. Yeah, it's been walk, walk, single, walk, walk, pop to the pitcher, walk, double in this inning. Line drive into the center field for a base hit. Both runs are going to score. Here comes Strong still home. They got a shot at her. Nope. The throw pulled Schulte, the catcher, up the line a little bit. And it's a seven-run outburst here in the second inning for Edco. RBI, two RBI single by Lauren Kirby. And they now lead the game 8-0. Looks like we're going to get a pitching change, I think. Coach Hill out to the circle. And we're going to get Riley Mutterman into pitch.
0: Yeah, you know, I mean, they're down to the bottom of the lineup already, again, for the second time now in the bottom of two, not too far away from the vaunted third time through an order.
1: Yeah.
0: You know? So it's like.
1: Okay, Brad. I have the answers, and
0: I'm going to go. Let's see here.
1: I'm going to give you a clue.
0: Okay, I'm with Nolan Ryan.
1: Two and three are left-handers.
0: Two and three are lefties. Koufax?
1: Koufax is two.
0: And I'm going to go Kershaw.
1: You need to think earlier. Not Kershaw. It's not a 21st century person.
0: Okay.
1: But it is someone that in our lifetime.
0: It's somebody in our lifetime. Left-hander. Oh, gosh, Randy Johnson.
1: The big unit, Randy Johnson. Yeah,
0: yes,
1: so thanks to Larry. We're looking forward to Larry's relocation to Harper's one of these years.
0: I was down. Randy Johnson pitched at Wrigley one time. And when he was out in the pen, we went down there to watch him warming up. You could only hear it. It's like he was throwing, he didn't see it. It was just like, it was crazy.
1: Yeah.
0: You're sitting there in the bleachers, and he's there right in front of you, and it just the hiss that ball made was something.
1: Addie Schmelzer stepping in the hit. Riley Mutterman is the new pitcher. She's pitching in her 25th game. She's pitched 82 and two-thirds innings. She's struck out 45 and walked 40. Her ERA is also over 5.
0: Why did I think Mike Mussina? Doesn't he? He must hold something. I don't know if I thought he had one outlier a year.
1: And there's a pitch in the dirt getting away from Schulte, and the runner Lauren Kirby's able to advance a second. So an inning and a third for Addison Winters. She's charged with all 8 runs, and if the runner on second scores, that runner will also go on her ledger. Addie Schmelzer walked, stole second, and scored when she batted to lead this inning off. 10th girl to bat in the inning. Takes a pitch low. Elena Schulte. Really nice job. Hi to Brian and Karen White in Prairie du Chien. And hi to Ben down in Lansing Harper's Road. And hi to everybody at Thornton Manor Nursing Home and Care Center in Lansing. There's a strike in the inside corner. Two balls and one strike on Addie Schmelzer. So Winters has went to third. And Mutterman is now in the circle. She's a right-hander. About 5'6". She would tell you she's that tall. She's probably closer to 5'5". She's rubbing that neon green ball up on her right hip. Here comes the pitch. Pitch is low, getting away from Schulte. That's going to allow the runner to advance a third. They scored a run in the first, did the Edco Vikings, and they scored 7 here in the second, and they lead this game 8-0. counts three.

0: balls and a strike on Addy Schmelzer, runner in third. One out.
1: Key's got to just get it back little by little, but it has to start with stopping the bleeding right here.
0: There's a swing and a miss. Counts now full of three balls and two strikes. Hawks shortstop and third baseman remain up. Looking to cut the runner down, going home. Outfield straight away. Lila Strong, a step or two toward right center. Izzy Mattil charging from first a little bit. Now there's a pitch low. Another walk. Winters did not strike out a batter. She walked three, four, five, six. First walk by Mutterman. Well, I don't know if you would bunt with a... This is Chloe Everett.
1: I'm probably swinging away.
0: With an eight-run lead. There goes the runner. First pitch is on the inside corner for a strike. Snap throw goes to third.
1: I think if Kei comes back and cuts it to a three- or four-run game, I think bunt becomes back in the back in play again, Pat. But I think they're going to let him at 8-0. I think they're going to let him swing the bat.
0: Kirby back easily as Schmelzer swipes second. Counts no balls and a strike on Chloe Everett. Ground ball towards short. Charged by Cauldred. She's got one play. It's at first. And she throws out Knipper. Her ground ball short to first brings in another run. And it's 9-0.
1: Right, Reed. I mean, you're playing up, looking to nab the girl at the plate if you can. But a slow roller in that 6-5 hole really never had a chance at the play at the plate. The only play was across the diamond.
0: Yeah, it was not a hard hit ball. So there's two outs. And number 9 here in the lineup. Avery Brown, tall, lanky sophomore. Where's number one on the front and back of her Edgewood Colesburg gray jersey. Swing and a miss, strike one. Runner at second, two outs. Edgewood Colesburg with an eight-run second inning lead this game 9-0 on a beautiful Friday night from Colesburg. The second time I've been here in my life. And the first time it was dark. It's a foul ball at the plate. Got the hitter in the ankle. No balls and two strikes. You're listening to KNEI 103.5 FM Bluff Country, where you can hear Eric and Kathy every weekday morning. Ground ball toward third. Winner's gloves. Throw across a diamond, and that retires the side. 14 girls came to the plate in the second inning. Edgewood Colesburg scored 8 runs on 2 hits. There were no Hawk errors. I'm sorry, on 3 hits. There were no Hawk errors, and there was one left. We played 2 complete. Second inning being brought to you by Green Lawn Lawn Care in Austin. For all your lawn care needs, get a hold of Tyler Barth and his crew at Green Lawn Lawn Care. In Austin, Edco, 9, Kei, nothing.
1: 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Ascending Technology, and Jets Meat and Cafe.
0: These two schools play each other in a lot of sports throughout the year. Edco at one time was in the Upper Iowa Conference for a few years, but they have not played softball against each other this season until today. At Kei in the varsity bound era, quick stats era, since 2014, has a 9-7 lead in the historical matchup. Last time they played was June 20th of last year, and Edco won that game, probably in either the West Union or West Delaware tournament. Evelyn Dibert.
1: It was in the North Fayette Valley tournament.
0: Okay.
1: I actually watched that game that night.
0: Strike one to Evelyn Dibert, Hawk designated player. 340 hitter near a 12 RBIs. Swing and a miss. No balls and two strikes. Now The thing, too, to your point also, Brad, is now Eglesider can just settle in, and she can just rear back and throw.
1: Yeah, she doesn't need to get cute anymore. She can go right at him. Another thing you got to look at with Kei, too, you're thinking, okay, third inning, got plenty of bats left, but at 9-0, you have there's a 10-run rule after four.
0: Fly ball to shallow right. Right fielder drifting over toward the line. That's Kara Knipper, and she's got it. One up and one down here in the third for the Hawks. And Morgan Maughan's going to bat 8-9-1 in the third.
1: You know, I kind of see in the Kei girls when I coached against Eglesider, it was kind of the same thing. Once you give up those three or four runs, it starts to almost feel in the dugout like it's just too big of a hill to climb against her, and it's just kind of deflating.
0: First pitch to Maughan is swung on and missed, strike one. It's 9-0. Ed Coe, they got one in the first and eight in the second. Hawks batting atop the third. Morgan Maughan, she'll be a junior next fall. One double, one triple in the year, batting 379. She stands deep in the box, right-handed hitter. Boy, that high pitch.
1: That riser jumps, doesn't it?
0: Hard to lay off of that.
1: Starts at about your belt or upper thigh.
0: Yeah.
1: And just kind of explodes on you.
0: That one did. Ended up at the bill of her cap. By that time, she had swung through it. No balls and two strikes on Morgan Maughan in front of a great crowd here. And Colesburg pitches high and tight. One ball and two strikes. Darren's on the radio tonight. He's got Turkey Valley at North Butler in Class 1A Region 5 softball. That game's on K-Bike. And Randy's on the river. You might know it.
1: It's zeros after four.
0: Wow, good Darren, for Turkey Valley. There's a pitch high. North Butler state ranked. Two balls and two strikes. And West Delaware baseball at Decor tonight in Class 3A substate action. Can be two baseball games in the river tomorrow night. We'll have one of them. Comes a two-ball, two-strike pitch. Swung on and missed. Five strikeouts in the game now for Rachel Eglesider. And back to top of the order in Addison Winners. Nine runs, four hits for Edco. No runs for the Hawks. First pitch of Winners is low and away.
1: Regardless of how this one shakes out tonight, Pat, man, Kei's had a great group of seniors that have really kind of left their mark on a lot of Kei sports programs over the years.
0: And kind of lends credence to the crowd here tonight, you know. They've had a lot of success. Swinging a foul back to the screen. Several sports. Addison Winters going to be running track at Wartburg next fall, and she was at four years. She went to state and track. They, of course, played in the state basketball tournament last winter and competed for conference titles probably from their sophomore year on in every sport. So it's been a great group. Another pop-up foul back to the screen. Count remains a ball and two strikes. A very competitive group, and they represent their school with a lot of pride. And you know what? At high school level, attitude, effort, representation, responsibility, those things are important.
1: You know, also from all accounts.
0: All levels.
1: They were great students. And how often do you see that? Great athletes that are also great students. It says something about them because it takes that discipline and that work ethic and everything else to succeed. And
0: foul back the screen by Winners. Strikeout victim her first time. Brad and I will be on the radio tomorrow night, Denver at Waukon in Class 2A District Championship Baseball from the Almaquie County seat. Here comes the 1-2 pitch. It's low. Holford Brown Knipper. That's the outfield, left, center, and right for Edco. Infield, third to first is Vasky, Dugan, Schmelzer, and Kirby. McKenna Holford's catching the offerings of Rachel Eglesider. Two balls, two strikes, two outs. Here's the pitch. Grounded foul toward third, having a good at bat. They have put together, especially the top two-thirds of the lineup, have put together good at-bats.
1: Yeah, really saw a lot of pitches, fought off, fouled off a lot of stuff. Just haven't been able to break through.
0: That person on the mound in the circle, so important. Comes a 2-2 pitch, off speed, skipping away from the catcher, counts full.
1: I firmly believe that this is the sport, softball, where one absolute stud can just take over and win you games.
0: You know, you see that in high school baseball every year where oftentimes the first round in high school baseball tournament is a crapshoot because most schools have one guy that can go out and control a game.
1: Yep. And that's the other point to mention too, Pat, is with all the pitch count rules in baseball, you can't sit there and run the same guy out game after game. You know, where in softball, you get the same pitcher pitch every game all season long. They get one stud, that's all you're going to see.
0: There's a high pitch back to the screen. Winters is sprinting. She's rounding first. She's heading to second. She's going to get a double out of a walk.
1: There you go. Just slowly but surely chip away. Run here, run there. Continue to start throwing strikes and play defense behind it. Just try to extend the game, play the full seven, and give yourself a chance to win it at the end.
0: Hawks with the runner and second out, two outs for Riley Mutterman. She homered on Wednesday night. Here comes the first pitch to Riley. Line drive toward left, get down ball. It will. Here comes Winter. She's going to score. Standing up on an RBI single. First ball hitting by Riley Mutterman. What a season for her.
1: Yeah, like we said, hitting .483 with four homers and just... And here's a girl who slapped a lot in the past, bunted a lot in the past. Really has come into her own and really has developed into a great softball player, Pat.
0: 55 RBIs in the year now for Riley. The Hawks get one back here in the third. It's a 9-1 ball game. Eagle Cedar into the rocking motion. Here's the right-hander's pitch. It's a pop-up.
1: That's a tough play.
0: Shallow right, second base. Dropped the softball. Mutterman's going to round third. Now she's going to have to get back. Put it in play. See what happens.
1: They haven't had a lot of chances behind her. Eagle Cedar strikes out so many, they have not had to make plays and not in pressure situations this season, Pat.
0: So Hawks with a two-out rally with two outs. Winners walked, and then she sprinted to second as the ball four was a wild pitch. She scored, and Mutterman solid single to left. And now a pop-up to the second baseman. That was dropped, and the Hawks have runners at second and third with two outs, trailing in this game 9-1, and here's Elena Schulte.
1: You're just a single away right now from a third of their lead vanishing this inning. So that's
0: the first pitch to Elena Schulte is grounded past the circle, gloved by the second baseman. Schulte throw to first, and that retires the side. Hawks got a run on a hit, a walk, an error, and there were two left going to the bottom of the third. Edgewood Colesburg 9, Kehi 1.
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1: So Darren does have a dandy 0-0 after 5 now.
0: So the Truckee Valley Trojans hanging in there against North Butler. Got #2, Avery Brown, stepping in the hit. Slaps one. Gloved by Mutterman in the circle. One up and one down here in the bottom of the third.
1: Really big one. Get that first out. Especially now. You didn't want any ducks on the pond for the top of this order. Because the top of Edco's order is pretty deadly, Pat.
0: Nine runs, four hits for Edco. They've committed an error. A run on a hit for the Hawks. Faith Dugan takes the ball low. She's batted twice. She's walked twice. She's scored twice. She's stolen a base.
1: And she's not going to chase anything, is she?
0: No, she looks pretty disciplined. Bats from an open stance. Chokes up about an inch. Sends a line drive to a nice play on the hop by Maughan. Her throw is going to be late. Really nice play sliding in the hole by Maughan. She had a little bit of trouble picking up off the dirt, and Dugan beat it out for a single.
1: Well, she was on her knees and kind of twisted around. Tough to get anything on that throw to first that way, too.
0: So, going to be a base hit. It was extraordinary effort.
1: I would agree with you on that one, Pat.
0: Big crowd in right for the Hawks tonight. A lot of their baseball team out there in right field beyond the fence. There goes Dugan on the first pitch. It was high. Throw to second. It was a close play. Tagged her in the back.
1: She kind of popped up on a pop-up slide. So the real question was, did she come off the bag when she popped up? Would have been the one thing. But, man, can she get a jump, Pat?
0: So runner in second with one out. It's a ball, no strikes on Ava Hofer. Sacrificed the first time she batted. Then when she hit in the second, she hit that line. She hit that soft pop-up right near the circle that Winters handled.
1: That goes back to Maughan's play. A typical runner. You're going to be fine on that one.
0: Fly ball, shallow left field. Colesrud going back. Mathis coming in. Nobody's going to get it. Too far of a run for both of them. And a Texas League base hit for Hofer. Ed Colesrud earns it first and second now.
1: That ball had eyes right there, Pat. I mean, it found itself some grass. And
0: it stayed up for a long time, but just Layla Mathis was playing deep, and Lily Colesrud from her shortstop spot couldn't get to it. And there's runners at first and second now. The runner from second could not advance.
1: In New Albin, that's a flyout because there's not as much outfield grass and you can't play as deep.
0: Pitches low to Eggleseeder. One ball, no strikes. One out, two on. Bottom of the third. Edco 9, key 1.
1: Letterman's done a good job coming in, throwing strikes. Let them beat you at the bat. Don't beat yourself.
0: The pitch very high to Eggleseeder. I had a cricket and Hoka and Spencer up in New Albin. Always listening in on KNEI 103.5 FM, Bluff Country. Two balls and no strikes in Rachel Eggleseeder. Hard hit ground ball to third. Winner steps in the bag. Throw across a diamond. Double play. And that retires the side. Eggleseeder hard hit one hopper to Winners. Tag the bag to force the runner. Throw across a diamond for a double play. No runs, two hits, no errors, one left. Played three complete. Edgewood Colesburg 9, Kehi 1.
1: Let's see if the Kehi can ride the momentum after the double play, get the bats going, Pat.
0: Absolutely.
1: Thank you to Caius Country, Shaps, Westside Walk-On Lumber, Scott Haug, your State Farm agent, Mississippi Meats, The Implement, Safe House Saloon, The Buck Stops Here, Ashbacker Building Supplies, 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
0: Sunday from 8 to 10 a.m. at the IC Wexford Hall. 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
1: You know, I just heard from another one of our great listeners, Jason Halverson.
0: Yeah, Jason Halverson umpired the game on Wednesday night.
1: Yeah. Always a good fan of the game.
0: 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They bring you the fourth inning. Lila Strong.
1: I would be willing to bet that Jason Halverson and JT Monroe and Bruce Gillickson, I bet that they're probably doing some kind of a grill out over at Halvey's, don't you think so?
0: Nothing would shock me.
1: That is true.
0: If they invited JT, then they're the kind, loving people that we know they are.
1: He has to bring the food. He's the young guy.
0: Well, there you go.
1: Yes.
0: Two balls and no strikes on Lila Strong. Lila, Layla, and Alexis. Strong, Mathis, and Rowan for the Hawks here in the fourth.
1: Kiai seems to have righted the ship a little bit, showing some energy. They're still engaged, Pat.
0: She hasn't struck out a batter since the second inning. She's got four strikeouts in the game. There's a pitch, high. Three balls and no strikes. Strong walk the last time she batted.
1: You know, the other thing, Rowan, the lefty, also ran her deep into a count. So it seems like Eagle Cedar probably didn't see as many lefties this year, but she's had a little bit more trouble throwing to lefties tonight.
0: She's going to be taking two strikes here. Lila Strong may have picked something up. She's giving some information to Layla Mathis, the on-deck hitter, while McKenna Holford visits with her pitcher and classmate, Rachel Eagle-Cedar. Eagle-Cedar toes that rubber. Spins that ball in her glove. Into the rocking motion she goes. There's a pitch to the old automatic. It's three balls and one strike. Boy, Friday night, middle of July, nice night, and a great crowd.
1: Nothing better, is there, Pat?
0: Here comes a 3-1 to Strong. Popped up foul and out of play. Counts three balls and one strike. Oh, there's Ben right there. One of my shout-outs has been X'd off the list.
1: That ball should have been played right there by the Edco fan, Pat.
0: Here comes a 3-2 pitch to Lila Strong. Ground ball towards second. Schmelzer digs it out of the dirt. Throws it on to first. And there's one out here in the fourth inning. The 8-run rule comes into play in the fifth inning.
1: 10 after 4.
0: Mm-hmm.
1: So you're kind of flirting with it, getting a couple here to... So again, they're having pretty good at-bats.
0: Yeah, they have. Since that first inning, they've put together some good at-bats. First pitch to Layla Mathis is a strike right down the middle. She's struck out four, has this pitcher, Eagle-Cedar. She's walked two, giving up a run on a hit. She's a right-hander. She's into that rocking motion, draws the arm back. Here's the pitch. Popped up off the screen. No balls and two strikes. Layla Mathis had a really nice at-bat her last time. She ended up popping out the first. She fouled off several pitches before they finally got her.
1: Made some good adjustments in that bat, I thought.
0: They play her straight away in the outfield and the infield. Third baseman about a step in front of the bag. That's Eva Vasky. Here comes the 0-2 pitch. Popped up. Shallow right. Long run for Knipper. She's going to get to it, and she dropped it. And Layla Mathis reaches on E9. Well, she had a long run, but she got to it with no problem whatsoever. It hit her. She almost caught it after it bounced out of her glove, and then it went to the ground. So the Hawks have a runner now with one out here in the fourth inning for Alexis Rowan.
1: You do see defensively, Edco is vulnerable if you put the ball in play.
0: Second base and right field. Actually, second base has dropped two balls today. Routine plays, both of them. And now the right fielder's dropped a ball. Rowan pops it up. We might get this one, Brad. Nope. Nice catch by McKenna Hofer right in front of us.
1: That popped out of her glove, and she grabbed it with her bare hand there, too.
0: Those pop-ups near home plate are tough. They're coming back to you. And there's two outs on a foul pop-up by Alexis Rowan. Here's Evelyn Dibert. Flew to right her first time. Evelyn Dibert. Chokes up an inch and a half on the bat, right-handed batter.
1: She's always quite the spark plug, isn't she? She brings a lot of energy, seems like one of those kids that's a great teammate.
0: I mentioned this on the air the other night. I've had the privilege of teaching all three of her siblings, and, yeah, very good family. Here comes the 1-0 pitch to Evelyn Dibert. Checked swing, pitches a strike anyway in the outside corner. One ball and one strike. Rachel Eagle-Cedar heading to Kirkwood. Her catcher, McKenna Hofer, is heading to Loris to play softball. And Hawk pitcher, third baseman, Addison Winters. There's a foul back of the screen. Heading to Wartburg to compete in track. The D3 level, Brad, true student athletes.
1: Yep. You're not doing it for NIL money, Pat.
0: That's absolutely true.
1: You're doing it because you love it. You want to expand. You want to extend your playing career, and
0: it's a commitment. But you're representing your school, and yeah, you want to be playing. Strike three called. Clip the inside corner on her. That's the fifth strikeout for Eagleseeder. Hawks got a runner. There was an Edco error, and there was one left. We played 3.5. Edgewood Colesburg 9, Keyhigh 1 on 103.5 FM. 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
0: Keyhigh won the Upper Iowa Conference Small School Softball Division. They were 18-4 in the league, 29-10 overall. Turkey Valley, who's knotted in a 0-0 tie in the sixth inning against North Butler, was second. Clayton Ridge was third, followed by West Central, Central Alcater, and Postville. Edgewood Colesburg was second in the Tri-Rivers Conference West Division. North Lynn won that division. The winner of this game plays the winner of the game between North Lynn and Kalamus Wheatland. Central City, Starmont, Maquoketa Valley, and Springville round out that division. That's a good division. We saw Springville on Wednesday night, and they finished their year 16-15, and they were last in their conference. So it is a good division, and we see
1: iron sharpens iron too. I mean, when they're sitting there and they're playing the best every night in, night out, and you know, to Keyhigh's credit, they went and they traveled around and picked up a lot of tough non-conference opponents throughout the year, as always too.
0: Strike one to Hofer. Strike two on the outside corner. She's seen a pitch low and in, and now she's seen a pitch up and away. No balls and two strikes from Riley Mutterman to McKenna Hofer. They did not score off Mutterman.
1: Well, she's been effective since coming in.
0: Yeah. Here's the pitch. Grounded toward third. Nice play ranging to her left by Winters. That was a good play. And there is one out. She moving to her left, picked through, and got Hofer. There's one up and one down for Lauren Kirby. Kirby's bounce is second. She's single to drive in two runs. She's one for two. She's a right-handed hitter. Nowadays, Brad, it seems like there's a lot more of calling out numbers for signals. Here's the first pitch to Kirby. Low and away.
1: Everybody always has the armband.
0: Yep.
1: To look down at to see what the code is.
0: That's what I was reminded of that when I saw Kirby. She's got her armband on her bicep. Here comes the 1-0 pitch. Grounded towards short. Colesrud. Throw across the diamond is a good one. Two up and two down here in the fifth.
1: Throw strikes. Trust the defense behind you.
0: Fourth inning. My mistake, folks. I didn't cross out my numbers. They batted around in the second. Batted 13 people, actually. Two up and two down here in the fourth. Pitches outside.
1: Well, like I said, if Keyhigh gets out of this inning here, then they're going to have to put one on the board in the fifth, or it's over with that 8-run roll.
0: One ball, no strikes, and Addie Schmelzer, their second baseman, she's walked twice. Right down Allen McKee Street. A ball and a strike now on Schmelzer. I couldn't get the signal card around my bicep.
1: I know, Pat. Had to get an elastic one.
0: A ball and two strikes now on a swing and a miss. A nice breeze to our back.
1: As bright as you are, Pat, you wouldn't have needed one.
0: Absolutely true. Here comes the one ball, two strike pitch. Just a bit outside, maybe low.
1: Probably needed two strikes. I probably should have had one in Little League with all Sire's intricate signals back in the day.
0: Did he use the big nine?
1: No, but we got that in high school for sure.
0: Comes the two ball, two strike pitch with two outs. too high to Addie Schmelcher. If she would reach, Chloe Everett would bat. Hawks with Lila Strong in center, flanked by Layla Mathis in left. And Alexis Rowan with the white visor on in right. Infield third to first as winners Colesrud, Maughan, and Mattil. Elena Schulte's done a great job behind the plate today, Brad. She has blocked a lot of balls in the dirt.
1: Yeah, good hand and glove position. She's
0: short on and missed.
1: She's really improved over the years defensively behind the dish.
0: She struck her out. That's 46 strikeouts in the season now for Riley Mutterman. I think that's the first Edco batter that struck out in this game. That retires the side. They go in order in the fourth. Going to the fifth inning. Edgewood, Colesburg 9, Kehigh 1.
1: Thank you to Caius Country, Sheps, Westside Walk-On Lumber, Scott Howe, your State Farm Agent, Mississippi Meats, D-Implement, the Safe House Saloon, the Buck Stops Here, Ashbacker Building 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
0: Your Major League leaders, Tampa Bay Rays, have the best record in the American League. They lead the East. The White Sox and the Guardians start play today. Tied atop the Central, Texas Rangers with a half-game lead in the West over Seattle. Your three American League wildcard teams currently are one of the teams from the Central, along with the Seattle Mariners and the Yankees. I have a feeling that the American League wild card is going to be a race. Everybody in the American League is within 5.5 games of the third wild card. National League leaders are the Dodgers, the Brewers, and the Braves. Those are your division leaders. The three wild card teams right now are the Cubs, the Phillies, and the Marlins. Brad, if I was going to ask you who's been the best team in Major League Baseball since the 1st of June, would you know?
1: Since the 1st of June.
0: The high fly ball to left field. First ball hitting by Morgan Maughan. One up and one down.
1: I probably wouldn't know, Pat.
0: Miami Marlins.
1: Wow. I would not have guessed that.
0: Who's been the best team in Major League Baseball since the 1st of May? You'll guess this one because you know who's asking it.
1: I know. Milwaukee Brewers.
0: Yep.
1: Yep. Boy, he's done a fantastic job.
0: Coach. I tell you what, though, the Marlins, what a surprise. The Marlins, the White Sox, and the Rays, what surprises.
1: Well, it's more impressive when you look at the difference in payroll. Well, now Kehigh, unfortunately, is down to their last out here, Pat. They need to scratch a run to continue this because that new wonderful 8-run rule that we are all so in love with could come into play here if Kehigh doesn't score one.
0: And if you want to know what Brad Wild thinks about the eight-run rule, we can have Darren or Josh or Olaf replay his last comment, and you can read the sarcasm.
1: Yeah, I'm just thinking, man, next year we'll do like a 3-run rule or something. I mean, let's really try getting these games done
0: maybe
1: in 10
0: maybe
1: minutes
0: just
1: that way.
0: Instead of batting around, you know, once all nine people have batted, you just stop, and, you know, it could be Little League. Yeah. Well. Pitches high to Mutterman. Winners popped up, fouled out to the catcher on a pretty nice play by the catcher, to be quite honest with you. Two up and two down.
1: Yeah, Key really needs to play for that one to extend this out as far as they can.
0: Top of the fifth, two outs. Edco 9, Key 1. Ball, no strikes on Riley Mutterman. She singled a drive in the Hawk run. Fly ball toward right. That's trouble, and that's in there for a base hit. Two-hit game for Riley. Riley Mutterman has really performed well in the regional tournament.
1: And you look at Eggleseed, or only with 5 strikeouts tonight. When you think about, she struck out the side in the first inning.
0: Yep.
1: So since the first inning, she's only had 2.
0: Yep. They've had good at bats.
1: Now this is what's weird. Do you think about stealing her?
0: I'm with you.
1: I know, you know, you're down 9-1. Typically, that's an absolute no. But if you don't score her, it's over by 8-run rule. I think I move her off.
0: I think you want to extend the game. There's a high pop up. It's going to be in play. And the catcher has it, and that's the ball game. They saw exactly 6 pitches, and one girl saw 3 of them in the fifth inning. No runs, a hit, 1 left. That's the ball game.
1: you know.
0: In 4.5 innings, the final score, Edgewood-Colesburg 9, Kihei 1.
1: We need to make sure to give credit where it's due to this group of seniors that have been just terrific for Kihei. We mentioned it early throughout the broadcast, Pat, but they definitely have left their mark on not just Kihei softball program, not just sports, but just the school in general in the community. You had a wonderful group of senior girls that have dedicated a lot of time, blood, sweat, tears, and effort to this program and to this school. And you know what? They deserve nothing but the best that this world has to offer them, Pat.
0: So Brad's going to get you the sponsors. We'll wrap it up, get you set up for tomorrow. Final score, Edgewood-Colesburg 9, Kihei 1.
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0: Edgewood-Colesburg scored a run in the first, 8 in the second. Hawks got a run in the third. Edco, 9 runs, 6 hits, 2 errors, they left 3. Kihei, 1 run, 2 hits, no errors, they left 5. Rachel Eglesiter struck out 5. She's the winning pitcher. Addison Winters is the losing pitcher. Edgewood-Colesburg advances to the regional championship to play the winner of North Lynn and Calamus Wheatland. They have a 26-10 record. Hawks end their season 29-11. Just too many walks, Brad.
1: Yeah, you know, and we've said it before. Sometimes it's so hard with seniors because they feel this could be it, you know, for a senior. Other people, you know, you're a freshman, sophomore, junior, you know you have more softball in your career to be played regardless of what happens. So sometimes, again, it just adds that extra element. And especially like we talked about, it even makes it that much worse going against a girl like Eagle-Cedar where you know you might scratch 1, 2, 3 runs against her, but that's probably about it. So you really feel that added pressure, like you got to be about perfect out there in the circle.
0: So it's a sad night for the Keyhawks. As Brad said, we had a really good group of young people. Isabel Matil, Addison Winters, Elena Schulte, Lillian Kalsrud, a really strong group of seniors that had a very successful high school sports career in multiple sports. Their high school career comes to an end tonight here in Colesburg with Edco defeating the Hawks 9-1. Very, very good group. As we said, contended for conference championships in several sports over the years, played in the state basketball tournament. Lillian Kalsrud and Addison Winters competed at state track among all many of the underclassmen also. And
1: they did it with class, Pat.
0: Always.
1: You know, it's not one of those teams that you hear people around the conference talk about how, oh, my gosh, they're so rude. I can't stand that kid. Everybody always said, gosh, they're so nice. And, you know, it's like, so they've done it with class, and they've really represented the school and the community.
0: Yep.
1: Fantastic.
0: Effort, attitude, representation, all those intangibles that you talk about in high school sports, they possess them in spades. And so a sad night for the Keyhawks. They finished their season 29-11. Edgewood-Colesburg wins this game 9-1. Brad and I will be back on the air tomorrow night. We're going to be on 99.1 The River, 94.9 FM, RiverRadioFM.com. Going to be Class 2A District Championship Baseball from the Waukon High School Baseball Field, Denver at Waukon. Randy's going to be on Kavike tomorrow night. He's going to have Starmanette Southwind in Class 1A District Championship Baseball. Both those games are 7 o'clock starts. We're going to be on the air about 6:40. Any update on Turkey Valley? And
1: 0-0 bottom 7.
0: Not. How about that? For the Trojans hanging in there. And the last we knew, West Delaware and Decorah were 2-2 in baseball in the fourth inning. So congratulations to Ed Coe. They're heading, you know, and we've talked about the Keyhye girls. Yes, great group. And Ed Coe is going on. And to be honest with you, Brad, the Rachel Eglesiter story that we talked about before the game, you know what? I'm cheering for those girls.
1: You know what? Disney, get on it. like I mean it.
0: Yeah.
1: Like, that would make a heck of a movie, Pat. Deservingly so. I mean, I've seen a lot worse movies than this storyline, I'll tell you that much. But she shows you. Like, she goes on the mound. The Keyhye had some good at-bats, kept spoiling, fouling stuff off, running to full count, and she just kept pumping strikes in early pressure situations time and time and time again. Yeah. I mean, she's a workhorse, but she is disciplined mentally as well as physically, Pat.
0: And if you didn't hear our story before the game, you don't know the Rachel Eglesiter story. She battled cancer and was getting chemo treatments throughout the winter throughout her basketball season. We played them, and we were told she had had a chemo treatment that day. And so a great story there. She's cancer-free right now, and she's a good one. She's a good one in the circle. So congratulations to Ed Coe. So Ed Coe 9, Keyhye 1, in a game that took an hour and 24 minutes and was played in front of 433 people.
1: Got the count. I figured you'd have the count.
0: We got the count. As I said, Brad and I back on the air tomorrow night. So thanks to Olaf and Darren and Josh and everybody at the station. Thanks to Alex Hanna here at Edgewood Colesburg High School. Taylor Huber, their head coach. Thanks to Jason Crane and Elizabeth Hill at Keyhye. 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So this is Pat for Brad saying thanks for listening, everybody. Final score, Edgewood Colesburg 9, Keyhye 1. This has been an LA Communications Sports presentation.

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0: This is KNEI 103.5 Love Country. So pet experts say the kitten phase lasts about 6 months, which they become full adolescents. So now you know. By the way, if you have a guinea pig like I do, let me know how you like clean out their cage. Because for me, it's just so messy, so much poop and so on. I just kind of shake it out outside. But let me know what your tips are. If you have a guinea pig, give me the scoop, please. It's Sam Alex Radio on Instagram.
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12: Mainly cloudy skies expected tonight with lows around 64. Winds out of the east around 5 miles per hour. Highs level off around 83. Tomorrow, bright sunshine expected. Clear skies tomorrow night, lows around 63. Dry Sunday and Monday under sunny skies with highs in the mid-80s. I'm meteorologist Kara Foster on Bluff Country 103.5 KNEI. Currently 81.

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2: Fox News, I'm Carmen Roberts. The U.S. demands Iran publicly state that the Strait of Hormuz is open and that Tehran won't attack ships anymore.
3: President Trump posted that Iran requested more talks, but the United States has stated to them in no uncertain terms that the ceasefire is over.
2: Fox's Mike Tobin in Tel Aviv. Still, President Trump says the U.S. would continue talks aimed at putting a permanent end to the war. U.S. crude closed about 1% lower today at $71.41 a barrel. And the race is on in Maine to find a Democratic candidate for the U.S. Senate.
4: Maine Democratic Senate hopefuls trying to claim Graham Platner's policy mantle. Candidates aim to capture Platner's priorities, but without the baggage.
2: Fox's Chad Pergram. Platner filed paperwork today to officially end his campaign. America's listening to Fox News.
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18: Mainly cloudy skies expected tonight with lows around 64. Winds out of the east around 5 miles per hour. Highs level off around 83. Tomorrow, bright sunshine expected. Clear skies. Tomorrow night, lows around 63. Dry Sunday and Monday under sunny skies with highs in the mid-80s. I'm meteorologist Kara Foster on Bluff Country 103.5 KNEI. 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
1: After 3 years, Jack Antonoff, who's in Bleachers, fun producer for Taylor Swift, said he was at Taylor Swift's wedding with his sister, not his now ex-wife, Margaret Qualley. She was so good in Maid and such a talented actress, and who knows what's going on, but that's the wedding news, that they're no longer together, and I'm sure it's going to be more music, so now you know. 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

There's a singer who was in a group and they went solo and they're talking about how to just avoid having anxiety and burnout because it happened to them. I'll tell you who they are and what their advice is. Coming up on the Sam Alex Show.

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Yeah, Red Rider, this is the Cottonmouth in the Psycho Billy Cadillac. Come on. Haul. This is the Cottonmouth and Negatory on the cost of this machine there, Red Rider. You might say I went right up to the factory and picked it up. It's cheaper that way.

0: This is KNEI 103.5 Bluff Country. Ashley Piker Angel was in the boy band O-Town, and he's been going on this tour, going to different hospitals across the country, and just talking about how he just had so much anxiety and was burnt out, and just talking about getting rest, water, and unplugging from technology. Amen.
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14: Mainly cloudy skies expected tonight with lows around 64. Winds out of the east around 5 miles per hour. Highs level off around 83. Tomorrow, bright sunshine expected. Clear skies tomorrow night, lows around 63. Dry Sunday and Monday under sunny skies with highs in the mid-80s. I'm meteorologist Kara Foster on Bluff Country 103.5 KNEI. Currently 79.

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The Sam Alex Show, KNDI, 103.5 Bluff Country.

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2: Fox News, I'm Chris DeMeo. The U.S. is calling on Iran to make a public statement declaring that the Strait of Hormuz is open and that ships can now pass through safely.
3: The U.S. hit roughly 170 targets in Iran this week, including rail bridges the U.S. says were used to transport weapons.
2: Fox's Mike Tobin in Tel Aviv. A search is underway for a candidate to replace Democratic Senate hopeful Graham Plattner in Maine following his withdrawal from the race.
4: The party is planning a nominating convention to replace Plattner on the ballot. Monday is the deadline for Plattner to officially withdraw.
2: That's Fox's Chad Pergram on Capitol Hill. Plattner withdrawing following sex assault allegations from a former partner. A small plane crashing in the Bahamas Friday, killing 10 people. The crash happening in North Andros, just west of Nassau. And stocks finishing the week in positive territory, the Dow ending up 149 points. 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
14: Mainly cloudy skies expected tonight with lows around 64. Winds out of the east around 5 miles per hour. Highs level off around 83. Tomorrow, bright sunshine expected. Clear skies tomorrow night, lows around 63. Dry Sunday and Monday under sunny skies with highs in the mid-80s. I'm meteorologist Kara Foster on Bluff Country 103.5 KNEI. 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

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I don't believe this artist, they were brand new. Now they got 10, over 10 number one hits. So tell you about who we're talking about coming up on Sam Alex Show.

George Burge was Fraternity Brothers with Glenn Powell, the actor. Here's George with Luke Bryan, Rod. KNEI 103.5 Love Country, Sam Alex Show. I threw

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1: Morgan Wallen doing huge things, the big old football stadium, Ann Arbor, Michigan. And man, let me know your favorite concert you've seen that's at a either small or intimate venue. Feels like just yesterday I was at a barbecue place in Vegas, emceeing a show with Morgan Wallen with 10 people in the crowd. I guess that was like 10 years ago. We're the Sam Alex Show.
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13: Mainly cloudy skies expected tonight with lows around 64. Winds out of the east around 5 miles per hour. Highs level off around 83. Tomorrow, bright sunshine expected. Clear skies tomorrow night, lows around 63. dry Sunday and Monday under sunny skies with highs in the mid-80s. I'm meteorologist Kara Foster on Bluff Country 103.5 KNEI. Currently 75.

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1: Fox News, I'm Chris DeMeo. The U.S. is calling on Iran to make a public statement declaring that the Strait of Hormuz is open and that ships can now pass through safely.
2: The U.S. hit roughly 170 targets in Iran this week, including rail bridges the U.S. says were used to transport weapons.
1: Fox's Mike Tobin in Tel Aviv. A search is underway for a candidate to replace Democratic Senate hopeful Graham Plattner in Maine following his withdrawal from the race.
3: The party is planning a nominating convention to replace Plattner on the ballot. Monday is the deadline for Plattner to officially withdraw.
1: That's Fox's Chad Pergram on Capitol Hill. Plattner withdrawing following sex assault allegations from a former partner. A small plane crashing in the Bahamas Friday, killing 10 people. The crash happening in North Andros, just west of Nassau. And stocks finishing the week in positive territory, the Dow ending up 149 points. 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
9: Mainly cloudy skies overnight with a low of 64. Easterly winds around 5 miles per hour. Ample sunshine expected Saturday, high of 83. Lows around 63 Saturday night, clear skies. Lots of sunshine and dry Sunday and Monday with highs in the mid-80s. I'm meteorologist Kara Foster on Bluff Country 103.5 KNEI. 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
9: Mainly cloudy skies overnight with a low of 64. Easterly winds around 5 miles per hour. Ample sunshine expected Saturday, high of 83. Lows around 63, Saturday night, clear skies. Lots of sunshine and dry, Sunday and Monday, with highs in the mid-80s. I'm meteorologist Kara Foster on Bluff Country 103.5 KNEI. 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
5: 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Yeah.

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2: Fox News, I'm Deborah Valentine. There are reports that Iran is requesting another round of peace talks with the U.S. despite mixed signals between the two nations. Fox's Kevin Cork.
3: Three U.S. officials say the message was sent to Tehran through regional mediators.
2: President Trump says that the U.S. is open to additional peace talks with Iran, but for now the ceasefire is on hold. The U.S. is also calling on Iran to make a public statement declaring that the Strait of Hormuz is open. A search underway for a candidate to replace Democratic Senate hopeful Graham Plattner in Maine following his withdrawal from the race. Fox's Chad Pergram has the latest from Capitol Hill.
4: Maine Democratic Senate hopefuls trying to claim Graham Plattner's policy mantle. Candidates aim to capture Plattner's priorities, but without the baggage.
2: His departure comes following sexual assault allegations, which he denies. America's listening to Fox News.
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7: Lows level off around 64 overnight under partly cloudy skies. Easterly winds around 5 miles per hour. Highs level off around 83. Saturday, ample sunshine expected. Clear skies. Saturday night, lows dip down to about 63. Dry Sunday and Monday under sunny skies with highs in the mid-80s. I'm meteorologist Kara Foster on Bluff Country 103.5 KNEI. Currently, it's 74 degrees.

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3: Lows level off around 64, overnight, under partly cloudy skies, easterly winds, around 5 miles per hour. Highs level off around 83, Saturday, ample sunshine expected. Clear skies, Saturday night, lows dip down to about 63. Dry Sunday and Monday, under sunny skies, with highs in the mid-80s. I'm meteorologist Carol Foster on Bluff Country 103.5 KNEI. Right now, it's 69 degrees.

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2: News. I'm Chris DeMeo. Accused Charlie Kirk assassin Tyler Robinson's lawyer is questioning the ATF agent who analyzed the alleged murder weapon as the preliminary hearing concludes.
3: An ATF report could not positively link the bullet recovered from Charlie Kirk's autopsy to the rifle tied to Robinson. But the prosecution countered the report was inconclusive because the bullet had broken into fragments.
2: Fox's Claudia Cowan in Provo, Utah. The first semifinal match in the FIFA World Cup is set for following Friday's quarterfinal when Spain topped Belgium.
4: For the second time this tournament, Mikel Moreno subbed on for Spain and scored a game-winning goal. They win it 2-1 to advance to face France in the semifinal.
2: Fox's Tony Genualdo. The World Cup final takes place next Sunday in New Jersey. Stocks ending the week in positive territory. 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
7: Mainly cloudy skies expected overnight with lows around 64. Winds out of the east around 5 miles per hour. Bright sunshine expected Saturday. High temperatures reach up to 83. Clear skies Saturday night. Lows dip down to about 62. Dry Sunday and Monday under sunny skies with highs in the mid-80s. I'm meteorologist Kara Foster on Bluff Country 103.5 KNEI. Currently 72.

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3: Mainly cloudy skies expected overnight with lows around 64. Winds out of the east around 5 miles per hour. Bright sunshine expected Saturday. High temperatures reach up to 83. Clear skies Saturday night. Lows dip down to about 62. Dry Sunday and Monday under sunny skies with highs in the mid-80s. I'm meteorologist Kara Foster on Bluff Country 103.5 KNEI. Currently 72.

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2: Fox News, I'm Deborah Valentine. Qatari negotiators have arrived in Iran with the goal of de-escalation and a return to peace talks between the U.S. and Tehran. More from Fox's Mike Tobin in Tel Aviv, Israel.
3: President Trump posted that Iran requested more talks, but the United States has stated to them in no uncertain terms that the ceasefire is over.
2: The U.S. is calling on Iran to make a public statement declaring that the Strait of Hormuz is open and that ships can now pass through safely. Apple suing OpenAI, accusing it of stealing trade secrets. Fox's Lisa Lucera has more.
4: The suit filed in federal court in California says the theft of Apple's trade secrets by the maker of ChatGPT was part of a coordinated pattern of misconduct at an institutional level.
2: Two former Apple employees are named in the lawsuit. OpenAI says it has no interest in other companies' trade secrets. 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
1: Love Country Weather.
8: Partly cloudy overnight with a low of 64. East winds around 5 miles per hour. High temperatures reach up to 83. Saturday, bright sunshine expected. Clear skies. Saturday night, lows dip down to about 62. Dry Sunday and Monday under sunny skies with highs in the mid-80s. I'm meteorologist Kara Foster on Bluff Country 103.5 KNEI. Currently, it's 70 degrees.

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3: Love country weather.
4: Partly cloudy overnight with a low of 64. East winds around 5 miles per hour. High temperatures reach up to 83. Saturday, bright sunshine expected. Clear skies Saturday night, lows dip down to about 62. Dry Sunday and Monday under sunny skies with highs in the mid-80s. I'm meteorologist Kara Foster on Bluff Country 103.5 KNEI. Currently, it's 70 degrees.

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2: News. I'm Chris DeMeo. President Trump threatening Iran early Saturday after the funeral of Iran's supreme leader Ayatollah Khamenei saw open calls for his killing. The president posting on Truth Social that 1,000 missiles are locked and loaded and aimed at the Islamic Republic of Iran, with thousands more to follow immediately should the Iranian government act on its threat. The president adding the U.S. military would completely decimate and destroy all areas of Iran. Accused Charlie Kirk assassin Tyler Robinson's lawyers questioning the ATF agent who analyzed the alleged murder weapon as the preliminary hearing concludes.
3: An ATF report could not positively link the bullet recovered from Charlie Kirk's autopsy to the rifle tied to Robinson. But the prosecution countered the report was inconclusive because the bullet had broken into fragments.
2: Fox's Claudia Cowan. 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
6: Partly cloudy overnight with a low of 64. East winds around 5 miles per hour. High temperatures reach up to 83. Saturday, bright sunshine expected. Clear skies Saturday night, lows dip down to about 62. Dry Sunday and Monday under sunny skies with highs in the mid-80s. I'm meteorologist Kara Foster on Bluff Country 103.5 KNEI. Currently 69.

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4: Partly cloudy overnight with a low of 64. East winds around 5 miles per hour. High temperatures reach up to 83. Saturday, bright sunshine expected. Clear skies. Saturday night, lows dip down to about 62. Dry Sunday and Monday under sunny skies with highs in the mid-80s. I'm meteorologist Kara Foster on Bluff Country 103.5 KNEI. Currently 69.

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2: News. I'm Deborah Valentine. President Trump has an answer to death threats coming from Iran. Fox's Gary Baumgarten reports the president has responded on Truth Social.
3: Trump writing, 1,000 missiles are locked and loaded and aimed at the Islamic Republic of Iran, with thousands of more to immediately follow should the Iranian government act on its threat.
2: Meanwhile, Iran has asked for additional peace talks. The preliminary phase of the case against Tyler Robinson has ended. Whether he will stand trial in the killing of Turning Point USA founder Charlie Kirk is now up to the judge.
4: Looking ahead to next steps, both sides will need to submit briefs to Judge Tony Graff and then return to court for oral arguments on September 1st.
2: Fox's Claudia Cowan reporting from Provo, Utah. 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
8: Ample sunshine expected today, with daytime highs approaching 83. Easterly winds around 5 miles per hour. Lows level off around 62. Tonight, clear skies. Ample sunshine expected tomorrow. High temperatures reach up to 86. Sunny skies and dry Monday and Tuesday, with highs in the upper 80s. I'm meteorologist Kara Foster on Bluff Country 103.5 KNEI. Currently, it's 69 degrees.

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4: Ample sunshine expected today, with daytime highs approaching 83. Easterly winds around 5 miles per hour. Lows level off around 62. Tonight, clear skies. Ample sunshine expected tomorrow. High temperatures reach up to 86. Sunny skies and dry Monday and Tuesday, with highs in the upper 80s. I'm meteorologist Kara Foster on Bluff Country 103.5 KNEI. Currently, it's 69 degrees.

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2: Fox News, I'm Chris DeMeo. President Trump threatening Iran earlier this morning after the funeral of Iran's supreme leader Ayatollah Khamenei saw open calls for his killing. The president posting on Truth Social that 1,000 missiles are locked and loaded and aimed at the Islamic Republic of Iran, with thousands more to follow immediately should the Iranian government act on its threat. The president adding the U.S. military would completely decimate and destroy all areas of Iran. Accused Charlie Kirk assassin Tyler Robinson's lawyers questioning the ATF agent who analyzed the alleged murder weapon as the preliminary hearing concludes.
3: An ATF report could not positively link the bullet recovered from Charlie Kirk's autopsy to the rifle tied to Robinson. But the prosecution countered the report was inconclusive because the bullet had broken into fragments.
2: That's Fox's Claudia Cowan in Provo, Utah. 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
7: Ample sunshine expected today, with daytime highs approaching 83. Easterly winds around 5 miles per hour. Lows level off around 62. Tonight, clear skies. Ample sunshine expected tomorrow. High temperatures reach up to 86. Sunny skies and dry Monday and Tuesday, with highs in the upper 80s. I'm meteorologist Kara Foster on Bluff Country 103.5 KNEI. 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
1: Good morning and welcome to Newsmakers, a presentation of LA Communications. I'm Darren Swinson. Our guest this morning is Pete Helmstead from the Iowa DOT, providing the latest information regarding the Highway 9 project going on in Decorah.
2: Pete, what's the latest?
3: Well, it's going well. I'm sure people driving through there have seen all kinds of activity, and just kind of give a brief update of what has happened. When we talked last, we were milling off the asphalt. The contractor will mill off the asphalt first. They can keep that and recycle it and use it in different projects. Then once they get that done, they more or less pulverize the concrete. They break it up and they take that concrete, haul it off, crush it, and bring it back and use it for the new roadbed. So that is what has been going on throughout the stretch. They should finish the work on the subbase or the new roadbed by the end of this week, hopefully. And then July 13th, they will be in to do the finishing touches as far as the final grading, getting everything down to the exact survey level they need everything at. And then hopefully the week of the 20th, you'll see some new concrete going down.
2: And when you look at the schedule to this point with this project, I know we've had a little bit more rain as of late than we did previously, but for the most part, weather has been kind to you. Would that be fair to say?
3: That's very fair to say. Yeah, the rain we have had, you know, it's been needed, obviously, this part of the country. It's a farm country, and we try to play that balance between getting the rain we need and getting the work done that we need. But yeah, it's been a good season as far as the rain and the weather. And the other thing too is it hasn't been so, you know, drastically hot. You know, we did have one stretch there where it got pretty warm, but it's a lot easier on those people out there working, you know, however many 12-hour days to get that work done when they're not baking in the high heat and humidity. But we live in North Iowa. We know that's coming yet.
2: No doubt about it. When you talk about the grading process to make sure the grades are and everything's level before you lay that next patch of concrete down, what all goes into that?
3: Well, to keep it fairly simple, what they do is they put down paving hubs, they're called, and they put them in with survey equipment. And when they build the roadbed, they actually build it up a little bit higher than is needed. And then at the far end of it, they won't quite build it up. So what happens is when they come in the 13th, it's called a trimming process, and they literally trim the roadbed down to those paving hubs. There's a truck that follows with the trimmer, and the excess that they take off goes into that truck. And then that truck takes it to the end of the project where they haven't quite brought the road up to grade and puts it in there. So it's a pretty efficient and pretty technical way of getting everything set to the level it needs to be so the concrete can go down. And that all plays into mainly the drainage and everything for the road to make sure the road drains where we need it to so water doesn't pond on the road and cause other issues.
2: This might be the silliest question you get asked today, but I might come up with two or three more by the time it's all said and done. Concrete today compared to concrete maybe 20 years ago, is it more sturdy or is it pretty much the same as we've always had?
3: You know, that gets into some of the technicalities. I'm not going to say there's different processes that they can use. You know, they'll be using dowel bars and baskets where a lot of times before they may have been using rebar. But yeah, everything is being looked at. Everything's being improved. There's so many different projects where we have different types of test sections. Now this project, we don't have any of that, but there are always projects that we look at and try different things to see if we can improve the process. And yeah, things have definitely improved from 20 years ago. You know, it goes into some of the way the concrete cures. There are different things that they can do. If it gets cold, you know, late in the season, there are different things you can do as far as covering the concrete, even to the point where sometimes they'll use hot water in the concrete mix to make it go. So without getting too technical and going deeper than I understand myself, okay. that's kind of the way things are right now.
2: And how much does weather affect concrete once you get it down?
3: The big thing is the temperature and the rain. If it's too hot, you need to add more water to make sure that things cure the way they're supposed to. Again, as we mentioned, if it's too cold, you want to make sure, number one, that concrete is covered, because with the curing process of concrete, it actually produces its own heat. So that's why you put the blankets or the burlap over the top of it to keep that heat in there, so the concrete will cure the way you want it to and get the best product available. The rain is also something you want to avoid. If you get that concrete down and it starts raining, all of a sudden the water to cement to everything else aggregate ratio can be off. So weather is definitely something that is looked at. If you see people when they are pouring concrete, you will notice our inspectors are out there, and every so often they will take a truck and take a sample, and they will do some measurements and do some checking just to make sure that we are getting the best product possible so we get the best life out of the highway.
2: And how do you manage things when weather could potentially be an issue when laying down concrete?
3: Well, again, if it's going to rain, you know, you see rain coming, it just doesn't happen. You don't pour. And again, if it's a temperature thing, then there are the different things as far as covering it, maybe using hot water, you know, and again, it's the mix, the ratio, all of that plays into it. So yeah, the weather is a really, really big factor when you're putting down concrete.
2: All right. That's as creative as this simple mind can come up with this morning during our conversation about the Highway 9 project in Decorah. Anything else off the top of your head that the public needs to know as we're having this conversation?
3: Yeah, real quick. And by the way, those are great questions. You made me think almost too hard on a early Wednesday morning.
2: I apologize.
3: No, that's fine. I did another radio interview at 7:30, so the thing's mind was working already.
2: Well, that's good. So
3: there you go. The bridge deck over Division Street. The contractor is in there, and they're doing the repair work on the deck right now, and they hope to do the bridge deck overlay on that on Tuesday. So that's another big step in the projects, getting that done. And the good news is traffic is really moving through the work zone really, really well. Now we want to point out, we know the Winnesee County Fair is coming up. We got Nordic Fest coming up. We got the July 4th holiday coming up. So there's going to be, you know, more traffic. So just everybody be aware of that. You know, use the basic rules of driving. Pay attention, slow down, give yourself room between the vehicle in front of you and yourself. Leave the cell phones alone. Wear your seat belts. You know, the basic things, but the basic things make a big difference. So make sure you follow those rules and be safe. And we are hoping that we will get the traffic flipped over to the next stage by mid-August. So, and again, weather will play a huge role in that, and we'll hopefully have an update for you next month as we get closer.
2: All right. And you mentioned those safety reminders, that's for the drive.

0: drivers and more in all importantly the workers that are getting this job done, because they're out there in harm's way, and we got to keep those folks as safe as possible as well.
1: Yeah, you're exactly right. I'm going to throw one fact out you, Darren, that really surprised me when I first started with the DOT almost 19 years ago. Crashes in work zones actually kill more motorists than workers.
0: Really?
1: And yeah, exactly. I had the exact same
0: Wow.
1: reaction. And the reason being is if you hit something with your car in a work zone, it's going to be a concrete barrier. It's going to be a large truck. It's going to be a bulldozer. It's going to be a crane. And obviously, those things are a lot bigger than your car. But to your point, unfortunately, we've lost DOT employees over the last several years because of people not paying attention in work zones. So it's something where everybody has to respect each other and pay attention and watch what they're doing. And like I said, the goal is to get everybody through there safely and get a well-constructed, safe project.
2: This has been Newsmakers, a presentation of LA Communications.
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5: Ample sunshine expected today, with daytime highs approaching 83. Easterly winds around 5 miles per hour. Lows level off around 62. Tonight, clear skies. Ample sunshine expected tomorrow. High temperatures reach up to 86. Sunny skies and dry Monday and Tuesday, with highs in the upper 80s. I'm meteorologist Kara Foster on Bluff Country 103.5 KNEI. Right now, 66.

0: Tough Country.
1: Back in the innocent days, there was a young cowboy who was in love with a Mexican girl. Only she didn't know it. And he would watch her as she walked by, and her cotton dress would dance in the wind, and her eyes held the stars. Now she was the most beautiful thing that cowboy had ever seen, sent down straight from heaven. But he was afraid he'd never win her heart because of some family scars left by the range wars.

So he walked up to her, tipped his hat, and introduced himself. And she looked up at him and didn't know what to say. So he told her the story of his family, the trouble that brought the barbed wire, and of all the things that he couldn't change. And then he told her that he loved her, and he studied her reaction. Now by the time the spring rains came, they were married. Now there's an old song that my family used to sing about a young cowboy and a Mexican girl and how they fell in love.

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1: Fox News, I'm Deborah Valentine. Reports that Iran is making death threats against President Trump.
2: The president maintains this is not the product of a new threat on his life from Iran, dismissing a report from the Wall Street Journal that Israel had uncovered a fresh plot.
1: Fox's Alexandria Hoff. President Trump has responded to Iran's death threats on Truth Social, saying, quote, 1,000 missiles are locked and loaded and aimed at the Islamic Republic of Iran, with thousands more to immediately follow should the Iranian government act on its threat. Democratic Senate candidate Graham Plattner officially withdrew from the main Senate race Friday night. More from Fox's Kristen Goodwin.
2: Graham Plattner taking to X to share a letter to the Maine Department of the Secretary of State Division of Elections, stating, I write to formally withdraw my candidacy for the United States Senate.
1: He vehemently denies an allegation of sexual assault. 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
3: Ample sunshine expected today, with daytime highs approaching 83. Easterly winds around 5 miles per hour. Lows level off around 62. Tonight, clear skies. Ample sunshine expected tomorrow. High temperatures reach up to 86. Sunny skies and dry Monday and Tuesday, with highs in the upper 80s. I'm meteorologist Kara Foster on Bluff Country 103.5 KNEI. Currently 65.

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6: Sunshine expected today with daytime highs approaching 83. Easterly winds around 5 miles per hour. Lows level off around 62. Tonight, clear skies. Ample sunshine expected tomorrow. High temperatures reach up to 86. Sunny skies and dry Monday and Tuesday with highs in the upper 80s. I'm meteorologist Kara Foster on Bluff Country 103.5 KNEI. Currently 65.

Even the clock has stopped. Somehow I guess it knew that time's run out for me. It's over. It's all through. Yes, this is it.

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2: News. I'm Pam Husso. Amid fresh threats on his life, President Trump says he's left behind instructions to strike Iran should an assassination attempt succeed. Meantime, efforts underway to revive the ceasefire.
3: On Friday, Qatari negotiators supported by the U.S. arrived in Iran with the goal of de-escalation and a return to talks. President Trump posted that Iran requested more talks.
2: Fox's Mike Tobin. A royal reunification.
4: For the first time in years, Britain's King Charles meets not only with his youngest son, Prince Harry, but Harry's wife, Meghan, and their two young children. They haven't seen Charles since before he was king.
2: That's Fox's Lisa Brady. Relations have been strained since Prince Harry and Meghan walked away from royal life and moved to California 6 years ago. 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
12: Daytime highs approaching 83 today under clear skies. Winds out of the east around 5 miles per hour. Lows level off around 62. Tonight, clear skies. High temperatures reach up to 86. Tomorrow, ample sunshine expected. Dry Monday and Tuesday under sunny skies with highs in the upper 80s. I'm meteorologist Carol Foster on Bluff Country 103.5 KNEI. 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
1: 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I'm Darren Swenson. High school postseason baseball last night, Class 3A Substate 3 quarterfinals. Decorah knocks off West Delaware, avenging an earlier season loss to the Hawks 3-2. It was the Vikings' first postseason win since 2019. They will now travel to Dubuque Willard on Monday night. Postseason softball from last night, Class 1A Region 5, in a great game in Allison. North Butler defeats Turkey Valley 2-1 in 10 innings. Trojans broke through with a run in the top of the 10th. North Butler counters with two in the bottom of the 10th inning. And also in Class 1A Region 7 semifinal, it was Edco defeating Keihai by a 9-1 margin. Racing last night at the Fayette County Speedway in West Union. In the sprint car division, Patrick Heineken of Eveleth, Minnesota was the feature winner. Jeff Wilkie of Knoxville was second, and Jason Gorman of New Hampton finished third. In the Mod Light division, Landon Duffy of Independence took the checkered flag. He was followed to the line by Owen Rosberg of Arlington and Matt Dales of Owine. In the USRA Tuner Division, Landon Bruce of New Hampton was the feature winner. Second went to Dylan Reilly of Waukon. Nolan Lurch of West Union finished in third. In the USRA Hobby Stack Division, Daryl Moss of West Union was the feature winner. Max Jones of Waterville was second, and Junior Boyer of Kelmer finished in third. USRA Stack Car Division, Kevin Donlin of Decorah was the feature winner. Dylan Sur of Jessup was second, and Taylor Donlin of Decorah moved up 11 spots to finish third. USRA B-Mod Division, Dan Hubden of Decorah took the checkered flag. Dale Schwammen of Fort Atkinson was second, and Ben Modry of Protofin ended up in third. District Final baseball on the radio tonight in Class 1A District Final. Southwind will play host to Starmont. You can hear that game on 104.7 KVIK. Randy Iverson will have the call beginning at 7 p.m. And in Class 2A District Final play, the Waukon Indians will play host to Denver. Pat Wagner will have that call on 94.9 and 99.1 at the River. That's a look at sports for a Saturday morning, brought to you by Bodensteiner Implement. I'm Darren Swenson.
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1: 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Hey, Christy, thanks for taking time to join me.
2: Yeah, hey, thank you for having me, Val. I'm excited to be here and share more about the Al McKee Leadership Institute.
1: Why don't you tell us a little bit about you?
2: Sure. I'm the owner of Mindful Solutions and Mediation, LLC, where I focus on leadership development, coaching, and organizational growth. So through opportunities like the Iowa Rural Development Council's Leadership Bootcamp and Rural Leadership Exchange, I've seen firsthand how investing in people strengthens organizations and communities. And that's one reason I'm so passionate about the Al McKee Leadership Institute.
1: And that is why you are on the planning team. So why don't you kind of explain maybe the purpose behind the Al McKee Leadership Institute?
2: Yeah, the purpose is the Ally was created to invest in local talent and to strengthen leadership capacity across Al McKee County. We believe that when we invest in local people, we strengthen local organizations. And when we strengthen local organizations, we strengthen our communities. So that's what Ally is all about, developing leaders, connecting communities.
1: So what benefits can maybe an organization gain by nominating someone for such a great program?
2: Participants gain practical leadership tools that they can use immediately, greater confidence in their leadership abilities, and meaningful connections with leaders across the county, and individualized coaching designed to support their growth. Organizations benefit from employees who are better prepared to lead, solve problems, and contribute to a positive workplace culture.
1: So what could attendees expect from kind of the framework and the learning model that will be used?
2: Sure. Yeah, that's a great question. So one thing that makes Ally, Al McKee Leadership Institute, unique is that we really started by listening. We met with employers, community leaders, and organizations across Al McKee County to understand what leadership skills would have the greatest impact. The program was built around what we heard. So as a result, participants will explore topics like succession mapping, peer-to-leader transitions, difficult conversations, and Iowa Kind, while learning from organizations including Village Creek Bible Camp, Al McKee Clayton Electric Co-op, Norplex Micarta, Veterans Memorial Hospital, and Waukon Feed Ranch.
1: Great partners, but let's talk a little bit about that individualized coaching because I love that piece.
2: Yes, it's my favorite part. It's what I'm very passionate about. Every participant receives one-on-one coaching throughout the program. So during each session, we'll have opportunities with me as their coach to talk through what they're seeing day to day, as well as building action steps for what they're going to do to carry on learning between sessions. And there will also be a guided book study using Emotional Intelligence 2.0. The goal is to help participants apply what they're learning in real time within their workplace, within their leadership role, and within the community.
1: Yes, Emotional Intelligence 2.0, a great read. So if listeners are kind of like, you know what, I might want to know a little bit more about Ally, what should they do?
2: I would say if you live or work in Al McKee County and you want to grow as a leader, or if you're an employer who's interested in investing in someone on your team, we'd love to connect with you. Ally is designed for current and emerging leaders, including those frontline employees, so supervisors, business owners, educators, healthcare professionals, nonprofit leaders, public servants, and individuals just preparing for greater responsibility within their communities and organizations. So information about applications and our program can be found on the Al McKee Economic Development website as well as the Facebook page.
1: Christy Turner from the Al McKee Leadership Institute team, thank you so much for joining me today.
2: Thank you, Val. And I'd also like to thank the Al McKee County Economic Development Board, the Iowa Rural Development Council, Iowa State University Extension and Outreach and Mosaic, as well as our host sites and the many community partners who've helped bring this program to life. We're excited about the opportunity to help people grow, strengthen organizations, and continue building strong communities throughout Allamakee County. I just thank you so much for the opportunity to share our story today.
1: There you go. Thank you, Christy. And everybody, thanks for joining us. And please tune in next week for the next segment of Wow Who Knew in Allamakee.
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9: Daytime highs approaching 83 today, under clear skies, winds out of the east, around 5 miles per hour. Lows level off around 62. Tonight, clear skies. High temperatures reach up to 86. Tomorrow, ample sunshine expected. Dry Monday and Tuesday under sunny skies with highs in the upper 80s. I'm meteorologist Kara Foster on Bluff Country 103.5 KNEI. 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

free from all this heartache and regret, and free from pining for the love I can't forget. 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
2: News. I'm Paul Stevens. President Trump warning the U.S. would, quote, decimate Iran, unquote, if it carries out an assassination attempt rumored to target him. All this as efforts continue to salvage a ceasefire between D.C. and Tehran.
3: The Trump administration demanding that Iran issue a public statement agreeing to stop firing on commercial ships and declaring the Strait of Hormuz open.
2: And that is Fox's Kevin Cork. Is there enough evidence to put Tyler Robinson on trial for the killing of Charlie Kirk?
4: U.S. District Judge Tony Groff is now tasked with sifting through mountains of evidence presented in the five-day preliminary hearing in Provo, Utah. Evidence that prosecutors say includes surveillance footage and a confession.
2: Fox's Jeff Manasso. Charlie Kirk, the founder of Turning Point USA, was gunned down last September. America's listening to Fox News.
5: And now the funeral notices on this Saturday morning. The service for 73-year-old Daniel Dan Wiedeberg of rural Gays Mills will be at 11 o'clock Monday morning at Mount Sterling Lutheran Church. 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
6: A pledge of allegiance to the flag of the United States of America and to the republic for which it stands, one nation, under God, indivisible, with liberty and justice for all.
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8: Daytime highs approaching 83 today under clear skies. Winds out of the east around 5 miles per hour. Lows level off around 62 tonight, clear skies. High temperatures reach up to 86. Tomorrow, ample sunshine expected. Dry Monday and Tuesday under sunny skies with highs in the upper 80s. I'm meteorologist Kara Foster on Bluff Country 103.5 KNEI. Right now, it's 65 degrees.

And a great big hello to all my classic country music loving fans all over this great world of ours. Welcome to Country Legends Jukebox. My name is Jay Dean, and it's brought to you by BeHanFinancial.com. This is show number 484. We're getting close to show number 500. On the show today, we're featuring my favorite country band of the 1980s. No, it's not Alabama. It's Southern Pacific. This band formed in 1983, had their first big hit in 1985, and Southern Pacific featured Keith Knudsen and John McPhee from the Doobie Brothers, Jerry Sheff from Elvis's Taking Care of Business band, also Stu Cook from Creedence Clearwater Revival, and David Jenkins, former lead singer of Pablo Cruz. In 1985, they took a song written by Tom Petty and made it country. Here's Southern Pacific with Emmylou Harris and A Thing About You.

0: Johnson and Memories to Burn. Good tune, great artist. All right, Southern Pacific is our guest today, and coming up in about 4 minutes, we're going to have a song that became the very first top 10 song for Southern Pacific back in 1986. It's called Reno Bound, and it's on the way right after we have your Inspiration Corner. This song happened to be number one this week back in 1973. It was sung by Kris Kristofferson, written by Kris Kristofferson, had his then-wife Rita Coolidge and a young unknown writer by the name of Larry Gatlin singing background on Why Me, Lord, your Inspiration Corner for today.
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0: The great Johnny Rodriguez riding my thumb to Mexico. We're paying tribute to Southern Pacific today. Did you know that one of their early hits was the inspiration for a 90s country band to name their band after that hit? It's true. I'll tell you the story and we'll play the song coming up next.
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Welcome back to the show, everybody. Coming up on Remake Heaven, you're going to hear some good old-fashioned country music from Charlie and Ira Louvin, the Louvin Brothers, and then you'll hear the remake after that. So we're playing Southern Pacific today, my favorite country band of the 1980s. In the mid-90s, there was a country band that had a number one hit called You Have the Right to Remain Silent. That band's name was Perfect Stranger, and they took it from the second single from Southern Pacific that was called Perfect Stranger. Now you know.

Coming up, more from Southern Pacific, but first of all, it's Remake Heaven for this week. That was Charlie and Ira Louvin, the Louvin Brothers, and How's the World Treating You? A big, big hit for them back in the early days of country music. The remake of that song, they could not have found two better voices to do the remake. It came from a Louvin Brothers tribute album from a couple of decades ago, and it's Alison Krauss and James Taylor together. Listen how beautiful this is.

There goes Southern Pacific and their title of their second album called Kill Billy Hill. How about some Billy Crash Craddock right now? I'm going to knock on your door.

0: Ah, yes, a good one from Billy Crash Craddock. Our show brought to you by BehanFinancial.com.
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0: All right, we're going to take a break. When we come back, another big hit from Southern Pacific and songs I thought should have been a hit.
2: 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I'm Darren Swenson. High school postseason baseball last night, Class 3A Substate 3 quarterfinals. Decorah knocks off West Delaware, avenging an earlier season loss to the Hawks 3-2. It was the Vikings' first postseason win since 2019. They will now travel to Dubuque Wallert on Monday night. Postseason softball from last night, Class 1A Region 5, in a great game in Allison. North Butler defeats Turkey Valley 2-1 in 10 innings. The Trojans broke through with a run in the top of the 10th. North Butler counters with two in the bottom of the 10th inning. And also in Class 1A Region 7 semifinal, it was Edco defeating Keihai by a 9-1 margin. Racing last night at the Fayette County Speedway in West Union. In the sprint car division, Patrick Heineken of Eveleth, Minnesota was the feature winner. Jeff Wilkie of Knoxville was second, and Jason Gorman of New Hampton finished third. In the mod light division, Landon Duffy of Independence took the checkered flag. He was followed to the line by Owen Rosberg of Arlington and Matt Dales of Owine. In the USRA Tuner Division, Landon Bruce of New Hampton was the feature winner. Second went to Dylan Reilly of Waukon. Nolan Lurch of West Union finished in third. In the USRA Hobby Stock Division, Daryl Moss of West Union was the feature winner. Max Jones of Waterville was second, and Junior Boyer of Kelmer finished in third. USRA Stock Car Division, Kevin Donnellan of Decorah was the feature winner. Dylan Sur of Jessup was second, and Taylor Donnellan of Decorah moved up 11 spots to finish third. USRA B-Mod Division, Dan Hubden of Decorah took the checkered flag. Dale Schwammann of Fort Atkinson was second, and Ben Modry of Protofin ended up in third. District Final baseball on the radio tonight in Class 1A District Final. Southwind will play host to Starmont. You can hear that game on 104.7 KVIK. Randy Iverson will have the call beginning at 7 p.m. And in Class 2A District Final play, the Waukon Indians will play host to Denver. Pat Wagner will have that call on 94.9 and 99.1 at the River. That's a look at sports for a Saturday morning, brought to you by Bodensteiner Implement. I'm Darren Swenson.
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7: Daytime highs approaching 83 today, under clear skies, winds out of the east, around 5 miles per hour. Lows level off around 62, tonight, clear skies. High temperatures reach up to 86, tomorrow, ample sunshine expected. Dry Monday and Tuesday, under sunny skies, with highs in the upper 80s. I'm meteorologist Carol Foster on Bluff Country 103.5 KNEI. Right now, it's 65 degrees.

back to the show. It's Country Legends Jukebox. My name is JD, and the show brought to you by BehanFinancial.com. We're paying tribute to my favorite 80s country band, Southern Pacific. Why did I love them so much? Because of their incredible sound that they put together. And many of them were former rock and rollers turned country. You had Keith Knutson and John McPhee from the Doobie Brothers, Jerry Sheff from Elvis's TCB band. You had Stu Cook, formerly of Creedence Clearwater Revival, David Jenkins, the former lead singer of Pablo Cruz, Kurt Howell, Glenn Hardin, Tim Goodman, all making up Southern Pacific. You may remember the very first song I played today was a Tom Petty song called A Thing About You, and they had Emmylou Harris singing with Southern Pacific. Well, like a year after that song came out, they actually have a song with Emmylou's name in the song. Here's Southern Pacific and A Girl Like Emmylou.

and country music back in 1990. See if you remember this song. I used to spin the grooves off this record. Steve Warner and There For A While on Songs I Thought Should Have Been A Hit.

0: There they go, Southern Pacific and Midnight Highway, and that is off their Zuma album. We're going to have another hour of Southern Pacific music coming up to kick off hour number two, the biggest selling single by the band Southern Pacific. We'll have that and all kinds of great music coming up, and your Forgotten 45 is yet to come in the first segment as well. Hour number one is gone. Hour number two is coming up right after this.
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3: News. I'm Pam Puzo. Efforts underway to salvage the ceasefire with Iran.
4: The Trump administration demanding that Iran issue a public statement agreeing to stop firing on commercial ships and declaring the Strait of Hormuz open.
3: Fox's Kevin Cork. President Trump also warning the U.S. would decimate Iran if it carries out an assassination attempt. Is there enough evidence to put Tyler Robinson on trial for the murder of Charlie Kirk?
5: U.S. District Judge Tony Groff is now tasked with sifting through mountains of evidence presented in the five-day preliminary hearing in Provo, Utah. Evidence that prosecutors say includes surveillance footage and a confession.
3: Fox's Jeff Manasso. Kirk, the founder of Turning Point USA, was gunned down last September. 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
12: Daytime highs approaching 83 today under clear skies. Winds out of the east around 5 miles per hour. Lows level off around 62. Tonight, clear skies. High temperatures reach up to 86. Tomorrow, ample sunshine expected. Dry Monday and Tuesday under sunny skies with highs in the upper 80s. I'm meteorologist Carol Foster on Bluff Country 103.5 KNEI. Right now, 68.

Welcome, everybody, to hour number two of Country Legends Jukebox. My name is Jay Dean. Glad to have you along for the ride. By the way, this is show number 484. We're getting close to show number 500 of Country Legends Jukebox. I'm paying tribute to my favorite 80s country band, Southern Pacific. I love their albums. They released four albums in a matter of years and had hit after hit after hit. Saw them in concert, and they were just as good in concert, if not better, than the albums that I had. In 1988, off their album Zuma, they had a song make it to number two on the charts, and it became their biggest song. It's called New Shade of Blues.

0: Crystal Gayle just about had another number one hit back in 1979 with Half the Way. It stalled at number two for two or three weeks in a row and didn't quite make it to number one. Nonetheless, a terrific song from Crystal Gayle. Another goodie from Southern Pacific, Honey, I Dare You, is coming up in about 3.5 minutes from right now. Welcome to your Forgotten 45 for this week. We're going back 50 years to 1976 on this one. The great Narvel Feltz released a song that had been a great big pop hit a decade before, but he made it country. Here's Narvel Feltz in your Forgotten 45, Lonely Teardrops.
1: My heart is crying,

0: That band, Southern Pacific and Honey, I Dare You, from the Zuma album. When we come back, we're going to get to their album, County Line. And one of my favorite cuts that they ever put out is on the way in just a little bit from right now. So keep it tuned right here. Your show today is brought to you by my friend Pamela at BehanFinancial.com.
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0: Coming up in a few minutes, in about 7 minutes, we're going to talk about this past weekend in the United States, where I live, and the big party that went on. What a celebration. We'll talk about that in a bit. Ronnie Millsap is on deck. And right now, more from Southern Pacific. This is from their album, County Line. I thought this was one terrific song from start to finish. Southern Pacific and Any Way the Wind Blows.

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We are keeping the greatest music in the world alive. This is Country Legends Jukebox with J.D.

you ever get tired of hurting me, coming up, Southern Pacific teams up with Carlene Carter with a hit called Time's Up from their County Line album. We'll have that shortly. Well, this past weekend, over July 4th, America threw an incredible party. As many of you probably know, I live and broadcast from the United States to around 6 different countries and the United States all over the world every weekend. Well, I am headquartered in South Dakota, the home of Mount Rushmore, and we were part of the 250th birthday celebration this past weekend across the United States. My goodness, was it a party. People that were here for the World Cup from all over the world said they've never seen a country throw a party like the United States did for its 250th. We even had visits from the president at Mount Rushmore in South Dakota and the brand new Teddy Roosevelt Museum in North Dakota as well over the 4th of July week. What a great, great time celebrating 250 years. So in honor of that, we need to play Lee Greenwood. Here comes God Bless the USA.

Even after all these years, that song is 42 years old and it still gives me goosebumps. Lee Greenwood and God Bless the USA. You know, I'm one of the lucky ones because I was 12 years old when the bicentennial was held, the 200th birthday of the United States, and now I'm 62 and I got to witness the 250th. The chance of being around for 300, pretty minimal if you ask me. But we'll see what happens. All right, we're paying tribute to Southern Pacific. Back in 1990, one of their final hits on the radio was a duet with Carlene Carter. Here's Southern Pacific and Carlene Carter and Time's Up.

0: So I mentioned that back in the late 80s, I saw Southern Pacific with my then wife, and they were opening for one of the legendary country bands ever. And Southern Pacific was the opening act. It was at the Minnesota State Fair in St. Paul, Minnesota. And Southern Pacific absolutely blew that legendary band away. The legendary band had a new album coming out in November, and they played all the cuts off the album and then put their hits in medleys. And like I said, Southern Pacific blew them out of the water at the Minnesota State Fair many, many years ago. All right, we're going to come back and give you one more segment of music. Don't forget our show today brought to you by my friend Pamela at BehanFinancial.com.
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0: So the band Southern Pacific could rock out on stage because they're made up of former rock and roll members. And on their album County Line, they had a couple of remakes of a couple of classic songs, and they turned them country, and they were fantastic. You are going to hear both of them coming up in the final segment for this week of Country Legends Jukebox.
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11: Daytime highs approaching 83 today, under clear skies, winds out of the east, around 5 miles per hour.
6: Lows level off around 62. Tonight, clear skies. High temperatures reach up to 86. Tomorrow, ample sunshine expected. Dry Monday and Tuesday under sunny skies with highs in the upper 80s. I'm meteorologist Carol Foster on Bluff Country 103.5 KNEI. Right now, 68.

All right, here we go with the final segment of the show for today. Our tribute to the band Southern Pacific, my favorite country band of the 1980s. They were relevant from 83 up until about 91, consisting of Keith Knudsen and John McPhee from the Doobie Brothers, Jerry Sheff from Elvis's touring band. You had Stu Cook from Creedence Clearwater Revival, David Jenkins, the former lead singer of Pablo Cruz, plus Kurt Howell, Glenn Hardin, and Tim Goodman were members of the band as well. Their 1990 album called County Line yielded a couple of pop remakes that they turned country, and this one should have been way bigger than it was on the charts. It was written by Del Shannon and was a top 10 hit for Peter and Gordon back in 1965. Here comes Southern Pacific and an a cappella version of I Go.

Whoa. When he was a kid, he sat by the stereo and played his classic country. He sat by the jukeboxes and pumped in dimes and quarters. And now, he's playing those classic country songs for you. This is Country Legends Jukebox with J. Dean.

There goes the great Freddie Weller, 1969. Almost had a number one song out of the chute in 69, but it stalled at number two for 2 weeks in a row with The Games People Play. Freddie Weller on Country Legends Jukebox. We have our final Southern Pacific song coming up, another remake, their incredible rendition of Little GTO is moments away. Well, sad news, we lost the great Charlie Daniels 6 years ago this week. He died back in 2020, and you know, he may be gone, but he left us with some incredible music like this. Here's Charlie Daniels and the Charlie Daniels Band, and the South's gonna do it again.

0: There goes the great Elvis Presley and return to sender. Don't forget to go to Facebook, type in Country Legends Jukebox, and like and follow my page. We are getting close to 46,000 followers on my Facebook page, so please do that right away. And as old Hank Williams used to say, if the good Lord's willing and the creek don't rise, I'll see you again next week for a brand new show. Country Legends Jukebox is a Ty Mitch production.
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3: News. I'm Paul Stevens. Efforts underway as we speak to salvage a ceasefire between the U.S. and Iran.
4: The Trump administration demanding that Iran issue a public statement agreeing to stop firing on commercial ships and declaring the Strait of Hormuz open.
3: And that's Fox's Kevin Cork. President Trump also warning the U.S. would quote-unquote decimate Iran if it carries out an attempted assassination targeting him. Is there enough evidence to put Tyler Robinson on trial for killing Charlie Kirk?
5: U.S. District Judge Tony Groff is now tasked with sifting through mountains of evidence presented in the five-day preliminary hearing in Provo, Utah. Evidence that prosecutors say includes surveillance footage and a confession.
3: Fox's Jeff Manasso. Charlie Kirk was the founder of Turning Point USA. He was gunned down last September. 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
13: Daytime highs approaching 83 today under clear skies. Winds out of the east around 5 miles per hour. Lows level off around 62. Tonight, clear skies. High temperatures reach up to 86. Tomorrow, ample sunshine expected. dry Monday and Tuesday under sunny skies with highs in the upper 80s. I'm meteorologist Carol Foster on Bluff Country 103.5 KNEI. Right now, 72.

Yeah, Friday night, get ready for Tracy Byrd at the Alamakee County Fair. Holden Heaven on KADI Bluff Country 103.5. Still looking for grandstand booklets? Well, you can buy them on the website, alamakeecountyfair.org. Eddie Rabbit on the way, Cody Johnson, and we got to pick those winners for those Country Jam tickets. We'll do that coming up around 10:30.

He's a ranch hand in a pinch, man. 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

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We got to get 8 winners coming up around 10:30. Just a few minutes away, we'll pull them out. Here's George Strait, and go on.

0: Classic Ronnie Millsap, It Was Almost Like a Song on KNDI Bluff Country 103.5. Weather for the rest of the weekend in just a few minutes, and the time has come to get those 8 winners of Country Jam tickets. Yeah, Country Jam USA happening in Eau Claire this coming weekend, Thursday, Friday, and Saturday. Quite the lineup: Cole Wetzel, Travis Tritt, Lokash on Thursday, Friday, Riley Green, Justin Moore, Diamond Rio. Then on Saturday, closing out the jam, Jordan Davis, Gary Allen, Corey Kent, and a whole lot more. And let's get those winners. 8 winners each receive a pair of 3-day passes to the jam. So here we go. Here are the winners. Pulling them out. They are Kayla Johanningmeyer, Dakota Orth, Candace Hommel, Jillian Prado, Cami Bruning, April Wagner, Stephanie Sandvik, and Melody Oaks. Those 8 people get a pair of 3-day passes to Country Jam USA this coming Thursday, Friday, and Saturday. One more time: Kayla Johanningmeyer, Dakota Orth, Candace Hommel, Jillian Prado, Cami Bruning, April Wagner, Stephanie Sandvik, and Melody Oaks, all getting a pair of 3-day passes to Country Jam USA. We'll also post those names on our KNDI Bluff Country Facebook page as well. So way to go to the winners. Enjoy that fun festival. Riley Green all the way in a few minutes. Also, the Forrester Sisters next on KNDI.
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7: Daytime highs approaching 83 today, under clear skies, winds out of the east, around 5 miles per hour. Lows level off around 62, tonight, clear skies. High temperatures reach up to 86, tomorrow, ample sunshine expected. Dry Monday and Tuesday, under sunny skies, with highs in the upper 80s. I'm meteorologist Kara Foster on Bluff Country 103.5 KNEI. 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

Big time country variety for the tri-states on KNDI Bluff Country 103.5. Got Mac Davis, Casey Musgraves on the way after the Forrester Sisters.

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Keith Urban and Eric Church, Raise Him Up on KADI Bluff Country 103.5. Garth going back out on the road, announced a stadium tour this past week. First stop is Indianapolis, Indiana. Here's the big guy and what she's doing now on KADI.

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2: I'm Pam Puso. A demand and a deadline from the U.S. to Iran concerning the Strait of Hormuz.
3: Per Axios, U.S. officials want Iran to publicly acknowledge the strait is open, commit to stopping attacks on commercial vessels, and recognize that shipping lanes will remain open without tolls.
2: Fox's Madeline Rivera. This as Iran's supreme leader vows revenge for the death of his father. Parts of Missouri are hoping to dry out.
4: They saw in some of those communities on the high end as much as a foot of rain for Thursday. Thursday really into Friday when all that was coming down. We're still tracking a risk of some flooding as we move through the weekend. Now that's shifted a little farther off towards the east.
2: Fox meteorologist Adam Klotz. Hundreds of people have been rescued. A state of emergency declared in Missouri. 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
12: Daytime highs approaching 83 today under clear skies. Winds out of the east around 5 miles per hour. Lows level off around 62 tonight, clear skies. High temperatures reach up to 86. Tomorrow, ample sunshine expected. Dry Monday and Tuesday under sunny skies with highs in the upper 80s. I'm meteorologist Carol Foster on Bluff Country 103.5 KNEI. Right now, 76.

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Former number one song from Josh Ross, Hate How You Look, on KNDI Bluff Country 103.5. It's Eric. Happy Saturday. Classic Glenn Campbell on the way. Don Williams, John Party, Alan Jackson.

0: Glenn Campbell, Classic Country, Galveston on KNDI Bluff Country 103.5. Well, the shots outside of Kinnick Stadium will look a little bit different this fall. The University of Iowa has announced it's removing the Hawkins Drive Water Tower started yesterday. It's no longer in use. They built a new water tower that's serving the university. Removal of the iconic water tower will take place on the weekends and now through the end of August. And the tower has been there since 1960. So things are going to be looking a little different outside of Kinnick Stadium this fall. Don Williams on the way, plus John Party next on KNDI.
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2: I ran into an old friend of mine the other day. We hadn't seen each other for quite a while. What he had to say to me hit me pretty hard, because I think a lot of folks get started this way.

Yeah, they called him the gentle giant, Don Williams, on KNDI Bluff Country 103.5. Ice Cream Social, it's going to be warm tomorrow, so need some ice cream. Attend that at the Waterloo Ridge Lutheran Church from 11 to 1 tomorrow on the menu. Barbecue, Coney dogs, hot dogs, potato salad, chips, pie, dessert, and ice cream. Carryouts available. She's got

0: Brad and Mud on the Tires on KNDI Bluff Country. Shouldn't be any mud on the tires for a while anyway, looking dry and warm as we start next week. Forecast details in just a few minutes. And speaking of next week, it's the Almaquy County Fair, and that means the 4-H FFA Livestock Auction is next Sunday, 5 p.m. You can listen to it on our companion station, 94.9 and 99.1 The River, or watch a video of the auction and go to our website, kndiradio.com, find the banner on there, and watch it for yourself. 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
9: Ample sunshine expected this afternoon, with daytime highs approaching 83. Winds out of the east, around 5 miles per hour. Clear skies again tonight, lows level off around 62. Bright sunshine tomorrow, highs level off around 86. Clear skies and dry Monday and Tuesday, with highs in the upper 80s. I'm meteorologist Carol Foster on Bluff Country 103.5 KNEI. Currently, it's 76 degrees.

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I didn't come here to leave on KNDI Bluff Country. Vince Gill, Warren Zeter's on the way. Here's Sawyer Brown.

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I think I said Zeters earlier. 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I always get that messed up. Pretty Little Poison on KNDI Bluff Country 103.5. 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
2: Stevens, Israel sharing intelligence with the U.S. about an alleged Iranian plot to assassinate President Trump as U.S. attacks continue.
3: President Trump, in spite of this, in spite of two previous attempts on his life, is showing strength, not fear. And, you know, by saying, you know, we are going to bomb you into oblivion, I think that sets the tone very correctly.
2: U.S. Ambassador to NATO Mark Whitaker on Fox. Main Democratic U.S. Senate candidate Graham Platner stepping aside after a campaign plagued with scandal. Reaction from the GOP.
4: The replacement may end up not having a Nazi tattoo, and he may not abuse women, but he's still going to share the socialist agenda that Graham Platner and these radicals in places like New York City and Denver do as well.
2: On Fox, Arkansas, GOP Senator Tom Cotton, Platner denying the allegations. 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
15: Ample sunshine expected this afternoon, with daytime highs approaching 83. Winds out of the east, around 5 miles per hour. Clear skies again tonight, lows level off around 62. Bright sunshine tomorrow, highs level off around 86. Clear skies and dry Monday and Tuesday, with highs in the upper 80s. I'm meteorologist Carol Foster on Bluff Country 103.5 KNEI. Currently 78.

Now it's an email, text, instant message, Eddie Raven in a letter to you on KADI Bluff Country 1035. Alan Jackson, Ray Lynn on the way after Randy Hauser. I got three.

0: Yeah, Bo Duke, John Schneider on KNDI Bluff Country 103.5. It's Eric with you. And coming up next Sunday, it's a smorgasbord Norwegian brunch at the Utica Lutheran Church from 10:30 until 12:30. 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
7: Ample sunshine expected this afternoon, with daytime highs approaching 83. Winds out of the east, around 5 miles per hour. Clear skies again tonight, lows level off around 62. Bright sunshine tomorrow, highs level off around 86. Clear skies and dry Monday and Tuesday, with highs in the upper 80s. I'm meteorologist Carol Foster on Bluff Country 103.5 KNEI. Currently, 78.

His farewell concert will air on NBC later on this fall. Alan Jackson, Good Time on KNDI Bluff Country 103.5. Ian Munsick on the way, Blackhawk. Here's Ray Lynn.

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2: I'm Paul Stevens. Members of Congress weigh in on new U.S. military strikes against Iran in light of a crumbling ceasefire.
3: We're basically back at a point of negotiating from a position of strength, letting the Iranians know how it's going to be. And look, we tried to allow them to behave like a normal country. It seems to be beyond them to do that. So we're moving to plan B.
2: Tennis.

0: See Republican Senator Bill Hagerty with Fox's Larry Kudlow. Maine Democratic U.S. Senate candidate Graham Platner stepping aside after a campaign plagued with scandal,
1: including an accusation from a former girlfriend that he sexually assaulted her, which he denies. Because he withdrew before Monday, his name will not appear on the November ballot. Democrats have until July 27th to name a replacement.
0: And that is Fox's Kristen Goodwin. And again, no firm word on who Platner's replacement may be. America is listening to Fox News.

0: Travis Tritt, Fort Dodge Country Jam 2026, live in concert. 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
6: Ample sunshine expected this afternoon, with daytime highs approaching 83. Winds out of the east, around 5 miles per hour. Clear skies again tonight, lows level off around 62. Bright sunshine tomorrow, highs level off around 86. Clear skies and dry Monday and Tuesday, with highs in the upper 80s. I'm meteorologist Kara Foster on Bluff Country 103.5 KNEI. Right now, 80.

Yeah, what's it to you? Clay Walker on KNDI Bluff Country 103.5. It's Eric with you. Happy Saturday. Restless Hearts, Curly Pierce on the way. Here's Hardy and Lainey Wilson.

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Yeah, her male fans are called Ella Fellas, Ella Langley on KNDI Bluff Country 103.5. Classic Gatlin Brothers on the way after the Judds and Turn It Loose.

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0: The Gatlin Brothers on KADI Bluff Country 103.5. Weather on the way for the rest of the weekend in just a few minutes. And next week starts the Winnesee County Fair in Decorah. A lot of great stuff going on. I saw the cattlemen are bringing back those beef nuggets over there. Those are delicious. And while you're grabbing some great food, check out the livestock auction, or we got it on the radio too, on our companion station, 94.9, 99.1 The River, or check out the video on our website. 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And that auction brought to you in part by McCormick Motors of Waukon, Farmers Mill and Protivin, Wind Ridge Implements, Decorah Heating and Air Conditioning, Decorah NFO Marketing Center, Steve 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
9: Ample sunshine expected this afternoon, with daytime highs approaching 83. Winds out of the east, around 5 miles per hour. Clear skies again tonight, lows level off around 62. Bright sunshine tomorrow, highs level off around 86. Clear skies and dry Monday and Tuesday with highs in the upper 80s. I'm meteorologist Kara Foster on Bluff Country 103.5 KNEI. Right now, 80.

Gary LaVox of Rascal Flatts had a birthday yesterday. Yours if you want it on KNDI Bluff Country 103.5. Played some Dustin Lynch on the way. Here's Hank and Honky Tonkin'.

0: Luke and Karen home alone tonight on KNDI Bluff Country 103.5. Josh Blake will be in after 2 o'clock. Latest now from Dustin Lynch in Easy to Love.
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2: News. I'm Carmen Roberts. President Trump warns Iran that 1,000 missiles are locked and loaded if it succeeds in its threat to assassinate him.
3: Today, Iran's supreme leader said on state TV that avenging his father must take place. At the funeral of the late Ayatollah, flags were seen reading, quote, kill Trump.
2: Fox's Alex Hogan. President Trump's given Tehran until today.

0: to publicly declare the Strait of Hormuz is open and renounce attacks on commercial ships. Apple sues OpenAI, accusing it of stealing trade secrets.
1: The suit says the theft of Apple's trade secrets by the maker of ChatGPT was part of a coordinated pattern of misconduct at an institutional level.
0: Fox's Lisa Lacera. Apple claims that OpenAI coached departing employees on how to take secrets and avoid suspicion. 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
14: Ample sunshine expected this afternoon, with daytime highs approaching 83. Winds out of the east, around 5 miles per hour. Clear skies again tonight, lows level off around 62. Bright sunshine tomorrow, highs level off around 86. Clear skies and dry Monday and Tuesday with highs in the upper 80s. I'm meteorologist Kara Foster on Bluff Country 103.5 KNEI. Currently, it's 81 degrees.

KNEI Bluff Country, 103.5. I'm Josh Blake, and thanks for listening in on this Saturday. Here's Kenny Chesney, his new song, Carry On.

0: 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Congrats to our winner yesterday, Kyle from Mabel, winning the 103.50. Holka Hardware, small town service, big time savings. 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You need some supplies for camping or maybe a birthday gift, stop into Holka Hardware. 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

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He was over in Cresco. 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

0: 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And if you want to watch it, you can do so as well on our LA Communications YouTube channel. You can watch the livestock auction on there. And thanks to Postville Livestock Commission, also Northeast Iowa, or I should say Northeast Security Bank, also Freeston Associates Realtors, Brinsa's Sales and Service, also thanks to Ace Hardware of Decorah, Scooter's Coffee, and also by Hy-Vee. This is some of our great list of sponsors a week from today. 10 a.m., the Winnesee County Fair in Decorah, 4-H and FFA Livestock Auction. 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
6: Ample sunshine expected this afternoon, with daytime highs approaching 83. Winds out of the east, around 5 miles per hour. Clear skies again tonight, lows level off around 62. Bright sunshine tomorrow, highs level off around 86. Clear skies and dry Monday and Tuesday, with highs in the upper 80s. I'm meteorologist Carol Foster on Bluff Country 103.5 KNEI. Currently, it's 81 degrees.

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2: News. I'm Carmen Roberts. President Trump warns Iran that 1,000 missiles are locked and loaded if it succeeds in its threat to assassinate him.
3: Today, Iran's supreme leader said on state TV that avenging his father must take place. At the funeral of the late Ayatollah, flags were seen reading, quote, kill Trump.
2: Fox's Alex Hogan. President Trump's given Tehran until today to publicly declare the Strait of Hormuz is open and renounce attacks on commercial ships. Apple sues OpenAI, accusing it of stealing trade secrets.
4: The suit says the theft of Apple's trade secrets by the maker of ChatGPT was part of a coordinated pattern of misconduct at an institutional level.
2: Fox's Lisa Lacera. Apple claims that OpenAI coached departing employees on how to take secrets and avoid suspicion. America's listening to Fox News.
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0: tonight and Sunday night at Naughty Marie's in Dorchester, Iowa. Tonight on stage for your enjoyment, Chris Von Ahr, starting at 7. And Sunday, don't miss this band, the Bear Creek Band. They're awesome. They'll be on stage from 4 till 8. It's always a fun time because people are happy. We'll see you at Naughty Marie's in Dorchester, Iowa.
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4: Ample sunshine expected this afternoon with daytime highs approaching 83. Winds out of the east around 5 miles per hour. Clear skies again tonight, lows level off around 62. Bright sunshine tomorrow, highs level off around 86. Clear skies and dry Monday and Tuesday with highs in the upper 80s. I'm meteorologist Carol Foster on Bluff Country 103.5 KNEI. 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

What would a weekend be without any George Strait? That's why we do it. That's why we play George Strait. Right now, KNEI 103.5 Bluff Country.

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0: 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You have one of those smart TVs or the Roku in your camper. You can listen right there on the TV without even having a radio. Just find us on TuneIn or MyTuner. We'll check weather. Going to be warming up here a little bit more by Monday. All the info coming up.
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11: Ample sunshine expected this afternoon, with daytime highs approaching 83. Winds out of the east, around 5 miles per hour. Clear skies again tonight, lows level off around 62. Bright sunshine tomorrow, highs level off around 86. Clear skies and dry Monday and Tuesday, with highs in the upper 80s. I'm meteorologist Carol Foster on Bluff Country 103.5 KNEI. 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
2: I'm Daria Almaguer. Congress weighing in on new military strikes on Iran as a shaky ceasefire remains in place.
3: We're basically back at a point of negotiating from a position of strength, letting the Iranians know how it's going to be. And look, we tried to allow them to behave like a normal country. It seems to be beyond them to do that. So we're moving to Plan B.
2: Tennessee Republican Senator Bill Hagerty with Fox's Larry Kudlow. In Maine, Graham Plantner's officially ended a scandal-plagued campaign for the Senate,
4: including an accusation from a former girlfriend that he sexually assaulted her, which he denies. Because he withdrew before Monday, his name will not appear on the November ballot. Democrats have until July 27th to name a replacement.
2: Fox's Kristen Goodwin. Democrats are focused on winning the seat, which is now held by Republican Senator Susan Collins. 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

0: continues tonight and Sunday night at Naughty Marie's in Dorchester, Iowa. 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And Sunday, don't miss this band, the Bear Creek Band. They're awesome. They'll be on stage from 4 till 8. It's always a fun time because people are happy. We'll see you at Naughty Marie's in Dorchester, Iowa.
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4: Ample sunshine expected this afternoon, with daytime highs approaching 83. Winds out of the east, around 5 miles per hour. Clear skies again tonight, lows level off around 62. Bright sunshine tomorrow, highs level off around 86. Clear skies and dry Monday and Tuesday, with highs in the upper 80s. I'm meteorologist Kara Foster on Bluff Country 103.5 KNEI. Right now, 82.

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2: 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Happy birthday. I've decided not to give you a present this year. In fact, I think it's about time I took some things away. I'd like to take away the suspicion that I know clouds your world at times by giving you some faith to hold on to, honey, whenever your hand is not in mine.

I'd like to take away some of your lonely moments by spending more of mine with you. And I'd like to take away some of those so-so kisses and replace them with ones that really say I love you. And I want to take away the doubt you sometimes have about my love by showing it more, much more than I've shown it lately. And then if someone should ask you what I got you for your birthday, well, you can say, why, he didn't give me anything, but he sure took a lot of things away.

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6: Ample sunshine expected this afternoon, with daytime highs approaching 83. Winds out of the east, around 5 miles per hour. Clear skies again tonight, lows level off around 62. Bright sunshine tomorrow, highs level off around 86. Clear skies and dry Monday and Tuesday, with highs in the upper 80s. I'm meteorologist Carol Foster on Bluff Country 103.5 KNEI. Right now, 82.

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2: News. I'm Carmen Roberts. Iran and Middle East diplomats are holding crisis talks in Oman today after the U.S. demanded Tehran keep the Strait of Hormuz open.
3: President Trump also says that Washington has agreed to continue talks at the request of Iran. Today, Iran's foreign minister arrived in Oman to talk about traffic in the Strait of Hormuz.
2: Fox's Alex Hogan. Oman says Iran has agreed to continue negotiations aimed at reaching a deal under international law. A pretrial hearing for the man accused of killing Charlie Kirk wrapped up yesterday.
4: The main goal for prosecutors was to convince the judge that the case against 23-year-old Tyler Robinson should go to trial. Though at the end of the week-long hearing, no decision from Judge Tony Graff Jr.
2: Fox's Max Gordon. Final arguments are set to take place in September, and then the judge will make a decision. 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
4: Lows dip down to about 62 tonight under clear skies. Winds out of the south around 5 miles per hour. Bright sunshine expected again tomorrow. Daytime highs approaching 86. Clear skies tomorrow night. Lows level off around 65. Ample sunshine and dry Monday and Tuesday with highs in the upper 80s. I'm meteorologist Kara Foster on Bluff Country 103.5 KNEI. Right now, it's 83 degrees.

0: It's 2023. Barbenheimer became a cultural phenomenon with audiences pairing screenings of Barbie and Oppenheimer, creating a virtual cinematic event.
1: It's a perfect double bill. I think actually start your day with Barbie, then go straight into Oppenheimer, and then Barbie Chaser.
0: Rihanna's Super Bowl halftime show became iconic not only for the performance of her hits, but also for her subtle pregnancy reveal, which captured global attention.
2: I kept asking people, is she going to have a special guest? And boy, did she ever.
0: And these were the 20 biggest songs this week in country music.
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4: And once again, we're at the controls of the country music Wayback Machine. That is Kyle Petty's Back Then Again Country Countdown. Strapped in alongside the NASCAR legend, we're Charlie and Debbie. And Rihanna's not-so-subtle pregnancy reveal got me to thinking. And I know I'm going to get removed from some people's Christmas card list for this. I despise gender reveals with the fury of a thousand suns. Please tell me that no driver has ever been bamboozled by his bride into rigging his car's exhaust pink or blue smoke for the sake of the gram.
5: You, listen, you may have just given somebody an idea.
6: Oh, dear.
5: No. That's it. I don't know of any driver who's had that a gender reveal. I'm with you. I am on the side of hate to gender reveal. The greatest one I ever saw on Instagram, I don't know if you guys saw this one, and I'm just going to give an overview of it. Anyhow, the guy marched his whole family into the bathroom and flushed the toilet and the water turned blue. And it was like, yes, that is a gender reveal. That is a gender reveal.
6: It probably turns out it was just the Tidy Bowl man.
5: That's it.
6: Well, time for us to begin the reveal of the top 20 songs for this week in 2023 with a sentimental track about the love that he almost lost, drawing inspiration from Russell Dickerson's separation from and reunion with his wife, Kaylee. On its way to a peak at number two, this is God Gave Me a Girl, number 20 on Kyle Petty's Back Then Again Country Countdown with Charlie and Debbie.

0: Up from 21 this week in 2023, the song is about a supportive female friendship, with Kelsea Ballerini noting that she will stick with her friend through whatever trouble she ends up getting into. Just a couple off its peak at 17, that's If You Go Down, I'm Going Down Too. Number 19 on Kyle Petty's Back Then Again Country Countdown.
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2: Co-written and recorded by Kelsea Ballerini for her debut album, The First Time, this would go on to become her second number one. This week, we go live from the infield for Dibs on Kyle Petty's Back Then Again Country Countdown with Charlie and Debbie.

0: Thank you.
1: That song would also make it inside the top 60, number 58 to be exact, on the pop chart. That's Kelsey Ballerini and Dibs, live from the infield.
0: All right. It's hard to have one of these when you're in the public eye, but growing up, what was the biggest mess you and your ride or die got into together?
2: He crashed the car. My friend crashed the car, and he was panicking because his parents were on vacation. So me and my infinite wisdom and mechanical ability, we decided we would stuff Bondo in this crashed area. And I was 15, 16. I was real young and had not spent my time in the body shop yet. So we Bondoed this car up and painted it. And I'm going to tell you, for a bunch of 15, 16-year-olds, it looked good. And he kept parking it over next to the driveway where his dad wouldn't see it. And his dad was a preacher. And his dad came back, and they went to church, and they came out, and the hunk of Bondo had fallen out of the door and was laying on the ground beside the thing. So that is probably the most trouble that we ever got into on something like that, because we tried to fix a car that was unfixable in the first place, but by God, it looked good for a short period of time.
3: Number 18.
1: Billy Dukes of Taste of Country describes the song as a traditional country ballad about a man who suggests places to find true love. 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

0: Inspired by Dylan Scott's wife, Blair, on its way to number one, Can't Have Mine is number 18 this week in 2023.
1: Turn one is in our sights, and on the other side, Luke Bryan's ode to the one indispensable handheld item in a deer stand as Kyle Petty's Backed In Again Country Countdown rolls on.
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0: American songwriter wrote that the song is an upbeat song that is quintessentially Luke Bryan with nods to a deer stand, Luke Casey cowboy boots, and of course, beer. But I got a beer in my hand, number 17 on Kyle Petty's Back Then Again Country Countdown with Charlie and Debbie.
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2: Wow.
1: Rice Krispies, most popular in 5 states. Cheerios, also most popular in 5. Trix, most popular in Washington, D.C. There's irony there.
2: There is irony there.
1: Kansas, Massachusetts, and Washington State. And number 5, Cocoa Puffs, Hawaii and Nevada. I have a feeling you and I are once again going to be in lockstep on this.
2: Yes.
1: There are enormous omissions on this list.
2: Yeah, they must have just not, the Mount Rushmore of cereal has Captain Crunch in all 4 positions.
1: Yes.
0: Yes.
2: You know what I mean? I'm just saying, Captain Crunch, how can you eliminate, how can you put Cocoa Puffs on and not put Captain Crunch on this?
1: Furthermore, where's Tony the Tiger?
0: Oh my Frosted gosh. Flakes.
2: Hadn't even thought about it.
1: Yeah.
2: Oh, my gosh.
1: Between the Captain and the Tiger, what's going on here?
2: Oh, listen. Where's the Leprechaun? Frosted Lucky Charms. Oh, they're magically delicious. Oh, my gosh, dude.
1: I think Rice Krispies is getting a bonus here.
0: Because it's a treat.
1: It's a treat.
2: Yeah, right? That's it.
1: But
2: that's
1: it. Who's jumping
2: and
1: at
2: who
1: the
2: Cheerios? They're healthy.
0: That's what
2: Come on, that's what give me Captain Crunch.
0: You give Cheerios to the little kids, don't you? Okay, I get it. Up one this week in 2023 is the debut and lead single from Hayley Witter's 3rd album, Raised. This is Everything She Ain't, number 16 on Kyle Petty's Back Then Again Country Countdown with Charlie and Debbie. She

0: Standing Room Only would go on to be Tim McGraw's, wait for it, 60th top 10 single. This week in 2023, it's up one, 16 to 15 on Kyle Petty's Back Then Again Country Countdown.
1: We went to visit our son last weekend in Alabama, and we were reminded of a phrase that's synonymous with his entire life. Mom, can you help me find what is on the constant search for list in the Petty house?
2: One is a red Hot Wheels car. 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I just know it's red. 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Do you know what I mean?
1: Yeah.
2: Help me find my red car. What do you mean? They're all of that. The other thing is that comes next are balls. They all have balls, basketballs, footballs. But have you ever noticed, and with multiple kids, it's never their ball. Well, that's not mine. That's Overton's. Well, that's not mine. That's Cotton's. That's not mine. That's, you know what I mean? It's not their ball. It's a ball, dude. Take the ball. Take the ball. You know what I mean? That, and the other thing is shoes. Shoes, help me find my shoes. Here's like 16 pair of shoes right here. Yeah, but not the ones I want to wear. Help me find the ones I want to wear. You know what I'm saying?
1: Yes.
2: And it's like, and inevitably, you can find one of them. Just one of the shoes that they want to wear. So the shoes, balls, and Hot Wheels cars are on the top of our list.
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0: The lead single from Chris Young's album Young Love and Saturday Nights is number 14 this week in 2023. This is Looking For You on Kyle Petty's Back Then Again Country Countdown with Charlie and Debbie.

0: Billboard magazine wrote of that song, "It celebrates a guy who discovered a longtime love when he wasn't actually seeking one in a night spot." One away from its peak at number 13, Chris Young's "Looking for You" is number 14.
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2: You know, every now and again, a song comes along that, despite whatever it's titled, comes to be known by something else. In this case, it's Chris Young's second career single and the first of five consecutive number one songs. From his debut album, The Man I Want to Be, here's "Getting You Home," or as it's more commonly known to country music fans, the Black Dress Song. An unscheduled pit stop this week on Kyle Petty's Back Then Again Country Countdown with Charlie and Debbie.

0: according to Chris Young, Getting You Home, arguably his signature song, was written in just 45 minutes. This week, it's an unscheduled pit stop.
1: Turn two is dead ahead. And up next, to use a Jeopardy word, a portmanteau from Cole Swindell. As Kyle Petty's Back Then Again Country Countdown races on.
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15: Lows dip down to about 62 tonight under clear skies. Winds out of the south around 5 miles per hour. Bright sunshine expected again tomorrow. Daytime highs approaching 86. Clear skies tomorrow night. Lows level off around 65. Ample sunshine and dry Monday and Tuesday with highs in the upper 80s. I'm meteorologist Kara Foster on Bluff Country 103.5 KNEI. Right now, it's 83 degrees.
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17: 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She left a note, so I started drinking.

0: A portmanteau is a word or part of a word made by combining the spellings and meanings of two or more other words or word parts. In this case, drink and goodbye, or drink-a-bye, from Cole Swindell, holding steady this week in 2023 at number 13 on Kyle Petty's Back Then Again Country Countdown.
1: Came across an interesting thread on Reddit. What is your golden rule? Some of the suggestions. Knock before opening any closed doors. Don't base long-term decisions on short-term emotions. Under-promise, over-deliver. Have more than you show, speak less than you know. And never assume someone is as smart as you. Never assume you are smarter than anyone.
2: Here's the one thing, and I'm going to say this. It's that old saying, never judge a book by its cover. When you meet someone, you don't know the shoes they've walked in, the road they've walked. And to make a judgment by how they're dressed or where they come from or what they drive is just wrong. And some of the nicest, kindest people I've ever met, you wouldn't think that they had two nickels to rub together. And some of the hatefulest, meanest people I've ever met had more than two nickels to rub together. You know what I'm saying? So, but you see them and you put them in categories. So that's the way it's always been, is you have to get to know somebody before you judge them.
0: Always a good rule. Up from number 14 is the third single from Bailey Zimmerman's debut album, Religiously the Album. This is Religiously, number 12 on Kyle Petty's Back Then Again Country Countdown with Charlie and Debbie.

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2: And just like that, the field has been cut to 10 songs with the chance at taking country music's checkered flag this week. On the way, we'll hear from Luke Combs, Thomas Rhett, and Jelly Roll. 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Courtesy of the Ask Kyle Anything mailbag, as Kyle Petty's Back Then Again Country Countdown continues the race for number 1 in 10 seconds.
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6: News. I'm Daria Albinger. Israel shares intelligence with the U.S. about an alleged Iranian plot to assassinate President Trump.
7: President Trump, in spite of this, in spite of two previous attempts on his life, is showing strength, not fear. And, you know, by saying, you know, we are going to bomb you into oblivion, I think that sets the tone very correctly.
6: U.S. Ambassador to NATO Matt Whitaker speaking to Fox News. We have Republican reaction now that Maine Democratic candidate Graham Plattner has officially ended a scandal-plagued campaign.
8: The replacement may end up not having a Nazi tattoo, and he may not abuse women, but he's still going to share the socialist agenda that Graham Plattner and these radicals in places like New York City and Denver do as well.
6: Arkansas GOP Senator Tom Cotton on Fox's Ingram Angle. 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
2: Lows dip down to about 62 tonight under clear skies. Winds out of the south around 5 miles per hour. Bright sunshine expected again tomorrow. Daytime highs approaching 86. Clear skies tomorrow night. Lows level off around 65. Ample sunshine and dry Monday and Tuesday with highs in the upper 80s. I'm meteorologist Kara Foster on Bluff Country 103.5 KNEI. Currently, it's 84 degrees.
3: It's 2023. Barbenheimer became a cultural phenomenon with audiences pairing screenings of Barbie and Oppenheimer, creating a virtual cinematic event.
4: It's a perfect double bill. I think actually start your day with Barbie, then go straight into Oppenheimer, and then Barbie Chaser.
3: Rihanna's Super Bowl halftime show became iconic not only for the performance of her hits, but also for her subtle pregnancy reveal, which captured global attention.
5: I kept asking people, is she going to have a special guest? And boy, did she ever.
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7: Hanging on for dear life next to the NASCAR legend, we're Charlie and Debbie, kicking off our top 10 with a song Thomas Rhett decided on writing after reading a book on angels and came up with the title phrase, Angels Don't Always Have Wings, which he thought could also describe his wife. Up one from 11 to 10, this is Angels on Kyle Petty's Back Then Again Country Countdown with Charlie and Debbie.

0: Georgia.
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3: It's really hard to choose what's the best Brooks and Dunn song of all time. However, when you remember that Believe was both the ACM Song of the Year and the CMA Single of the Year, it definitely bears consideration. In 2019, the duo got together with some of the current stars of country music for their reboot album. And from that release, a little bonus Kane Brown for you this week. Here's the trio's version of Believe, an unscheduled pit stop on Kyle Petty's Back Then Again Country Countdown.
4: Old man Wrigley lived in that White House. Down the street where I grew up, my mama used to send me over with things. We struck a friendship up. I spent a few long summers

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0: The album Reboot featured a dozen Brooks & Dunn classics, re-recorded with stars such as John Party, Luke Combs, Casey Musgraves, and of course, Kane Brown, featured there on Believe with Kix and Ronnie, an unscheduled pit stop this week.
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3: 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This week, Amy in Daytona, Florida writes, Kyle, my son loves superheroes. At dinner the other night, he asked all of us sitting around the table what superpower we would most love to have. Some of the answers: invisibility, flying, time travel, teleportation, and super healing. Just curious, if you could have any superpower, what power would you want?
4: Wow. I like that invisibility is the first one, because that is like the baddest superpower ever.
5: Yeah.
4: You know what I mean? Think about the possibilities for good and evil.
5: Absolutely.
4: You know what? That's good. I like the time travel. I like the time travel. Here's what I would, if I had a superpower for me, for Kyle Petty, as much as I run my mouth, I would like to have the superpower to know when to remain silent. Do you know what I mean? Because I talk so much and say so much, sometimes I'm like, did I say that? I don't even remember saying that. So I wish that was my superpower, is knowing when to remain silent.
0: No, we don't want you ever to be silent. We love that. Thanks for the question, Amy. Again, reach out anytime to Ask Kyle. That email address is backthenagain@goprn.com or DM us on Instagram at KP Country Countdown.
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0: When Love You Anyway reached number one in September, that same week, Luke Combs' own Fast Car sat at number two, making it the first time that the top two positions were simultaneously occupied by a solo act with no accompanying acts, and only the second time that such a distinction has been accomplished by any act overall. This week in 2023, Love You Anyway is number eight.
1: That's a mouthful to say. We're really, really successful. Another musical lapse in the books, and that means another lap closer to number one. Up next, one of our favorite all-time songs from Old Dominion, as Kyle Petty's Backed In Again Country Countdown with Charlie and Debbie rolls on.
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0: from the top spot this week in 2023 is one of our all-time favorite songs, Old Dominion and Memory Lane. 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
1: Speaking of memories, we haven't had the chance to talk about the latest Kyle Petty charity ride across America. Some of our favorite social media posts involved you and your boys taking turns riding behind you on separate legs of the trip. Was this the first time that they had done this? And how great was that for you to share that with them?
2: So, it was great for me. Not so great for Morgan. We went by Morgan one time, and Overton was perfect. I mean, he just sat there. We rode about 250 miles that day. He rode two legs. He didn't ride the first leg, but he rode about 250 miles that day. Then Cotton wanted to go. So a couple of days later, Cotton, I can feel him back there behind me. You know, he's just now turning 6, and I can feel him wiggling around. And he leans forward, and he said, "Can I turn around?" And I said, "Sure, turn around." So I reached around and grabbed his right leg, which was on my right side, but I reached around with my left arm. And he turned around, and he hung onto the luggage rack, and he rode backwards for at least 120 or 30 miles, waving at everybody we passed. He'd say, "Go up there and pass him, go up there." So I passed Morgan. It was not a convertible when we passed her, or when we got to her, but when she blew the top of the car off with her screams of him riding backwards, it was hilarious, man. It was hilarious to see her expression and her face planted on the side. So, and the van had a great time, too. They all had a great time riding, but that's the first time I had ever taken them and allowed them to ride, and it was a lot of fun.
0: Yeah, I think I would be in Camp Morgan with that. Just a couple of spots shy of its peak at number 4, John Party holds down the number 6 spot this week in 2023 with Your Heart or Mine on Kyle Petty's Back Then Again Country Countdown with Charlie and Debbie.

0: Justin Moore didn't intend for that one to be a duet. However, while touring with Priscilla Block, he thought, well, why not? This week in 2023, You, Me, and Whiskey moved 6 to 5 on Kyle Petty's Back Then Again Country Countdown with Charlie and Debbie.
1: What started out as just you and a couple of buddies riding across America, next thing you know, we're 3 decades down the road. Do we have any final accounting how much was raised for Victory Junction Camp this year?
2: No, not yet. Not for this year. In the 29 previous years, we've raised, we were coming up on $24 million, which just fascinates.
1: Wow.
2: Fascinating.
1: Wow.
2: But I tell you what we do, and this is, and we talked about this on the ride in a couple of cities, and because we were asked the same question. In all the years we've ridden, we have never, ever said we want to raise this much money. You know how when you see a fundraiser and they'll say, we hope to raise this much, and they'll have a thermometer and they paint up, right, you know, when they get to the thing. And I think we always took the approach, and I know we always took the approach, give us a pig and we'll take it to camp and the kids can pet it. And then when they get tired of petting, we'll cook it and eat it for barbecue. But we'll use it. You know what I mean? My point is, we will use whatever you give us, and we will maximize whatever you give us. So if you give us 50 cent, we'll use 50 cent. If you give us $50, we'll use $50. You give us 50,000, we'll use 50,000. So we've never set a limit. So it just goes up and down, and we don't care, because every dime that we raise goes to camp to send kids to camp. And if some years we get to send 2,500 kids to camp, that's good. And if the next year we get to send 2,300, that's 2,300 the next year. If we go down and up, it doesn't make any difference. We just try to raise as much as we can.
3: Number 4.
0: Jordan Davis's fans demanded this song be released as a single. Holding steady for another week at number 4 and getting close to its end destination at number 2, this is Next Thing You Know on Kyle Petty's Back Then Again Country Countdown.

0: co-written by Graylin James, who is currently having a big hit with Water at a Wedding. That's Jordan Davis. And next thing you know, number four this week in 2023.
1: We are full throttle into the final turn, running three wide. Who takes country music's drive into victory lane this week? The answer is next, as Kyle Petty's Back Then Again Country Countdown with Charlie and Debbie races to the finish.
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2: 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And Sunday, don't miss this band, the Bear Creek Band. They're awesome. They'll be on stage from 4 till 8. It's always a fun time because people are happy. We'll see you at Naughty Marie's in Dorchester, Iowa.
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5: Lows dip down to about 62 tonight under clear skies. Winds out of the south around 5 miles per hour. Bright sunshine expected again tomorrow. Daytime highs approaching 86. Clear skies tomorrow night. Lows level off around 65. Ample sunshine and dry Monday and Tuesday with highs in the upper 80s. I'm meteorologist Kara Foster on Bluff Country 103.5 KNEI. Currently, it's 84 degrees.

0: The Nash News wrote, "The combination of rock and country is easy to find on this song. Jelly Roll speaks with raw authenticity that it's impossible not to believe every word he sings." Up from 5 to 3 this week in 2023 is Need a Favor on Kyle Petty's Back Then Again Country Countdown with Charlie and Debbie.
1: You ever had someone say, "Hey, Kyle, can you do me a favor?" And the request was just south of outrageous.
2: Oh, yeah. Listen, you get them all the time. It's like, "Hey, would you, and they'll say, "Would you wish my mom happy birthday?" Something like that. "Sure, sure." "Well, then she's having a party in you know, Puerto Rico on the 25th. Can you just fly over and say," you know, it's that kind of thing. "I thought you meant on a video. I thought you meant," you know what I'm saying? "Or can you get your dad to do this? Or can you get somebody?" Or, "Hey, can you get Junior to call my uncle who's in the hospital?" "No, I can't do that." You know what I mean? Right. "No, call him." So it's fascinating because people think you know so many people and you know things that it's just natural to do that kind of stuff, you know what I mean? But you don't want to put other people out and do that kind of stuff. But my dad does that. What's that? Cameo?
0: Yeah.
2: Oh man, he does those cameo things all the time.
1: You're kidding? Oh. The King's on cameo.
2: You got to go, man. You got to get it.
1: So this is worth investing. Yeah. I'm gonna invest in a King cameo.
2: Hey, he can wish you happy birthday. I'm telling you, man. So go to Cameo if you want a message from the King.
0: I love that. Morgan Wallen is up from 3 to 2 this week with the third single from One Thing at a Time. Here's Last Night on Kyle Petty's Back Then Again Country Countdown with Charlie and Debbie.

0: Last Night was named the number one song for the year 2023 and became the first song to accrue 1 billion on-demand streams in the United States in a single year. This week, it moves ever closer to its destiny at number one, rising 3-2 on Kyle Petty's Back Then Again Country Countdown.
1: Okay, we've discussed that due to insurance companies threatening to never insure you again, you had to turn down an opportunity to drive a car at 250 miles per hour to celebrate our nation's birthday. But I don't think we've ever asked, what's the largest number you've looked down at the speedometer and seen?
2: Okay, so obviously a race car doesn't have a speedometer.
0: Uh-huh. Hold on one second. I did not know this.
1: Yeah.
0: Race cars don't have speedometers?
2: No.
1: How do you know how fast you're going?
2: You don't care. Yeah, that's the whole point. You know, so here, and that's the one thing people lose sight of in race. Racing has nothing to do with speed, except it's time over distance. So you want to cover the distance in as quick a time as you can, which means seconds and milliseconds and tenths and thousandths of a second. So it's not, well, he just ran, 230 miles an hour. Yeah, but it took him 16 miles to run it. You know what I mean? You want to do it as quickly as possible. Does that make sense to you? Do you understand?
1: Wow, that's
0: what I'm
1: saying?
0: It's algebra.
1: That's a physics.
0: It is algebra.
1: Yeah.
0: This is algebra.
1: It algebra is. And physics
0: so,
1: and everything.
0: NASCAR and algebra were just used in the same sentence.
2: Yeah, I know it's crazy. It's crazy. And I flunked both. NASCAR and algebra. I flunked both of them. But, so one time I had a little 69 Dodge Charger that my uncle had put up. We worked on it at the race shop. It was, and a whole nother story, but they were building the interstate beside where we lived. And I had a kid that I went to school with, and he had a brand new Smokey and the Bandit Trans Am.
0: Oh,
2: you know
0: I
2: what
0: love,
2: I'm talking about.
0: Oh, yeah.
2: Rising off the hood 6. Of that
0: 6
2: thing.
0: 6.6
2: Oh, my God. T-tops, baby.
0: Yes.
2: That thing had it all. And I had this little 69 Charger. And he kept wanting to race. And we went out on the interstate and one afternoon late. And it wasn't open. Okay, so it was on the highways, but the highways were not open. And he had a kid in his car, and I had a kid in my car. And we took off. And we're running. We got up to, on my speedometer, we got up to about 120 or so on the speedometer on this car. And he said, my guy on my side, I said, hey, see if they got any more. So we're screaming at him across the car because we're just running side by side down the interstate, about 120, 130, whatever we're running. And we're screaming at him. And his guy says, this is all we got. And my guy said, well, we're only in third gear. And I caught fourth gear, and this thing took off. It buried the speedometer. Speedometer was 160, and it buried the speedometer at 160. So I was 16, 17 years old, running down the interstate just outside of Level Cross, North Carolina. It's somewhere over 160 miles an hour. So that's the biggest number I've ever seen on a speedometer.
1: Wow.
0: This week in 2023, Luke Combs' brilliant cover of a Tracy Chapman classic slides from number 2 into the top spot. This is Fast Car, number 1 on Kyle Petty's Back Then Again Country Countdown with Charlie and Debbie.

0: There they are, the 20 biggest songs in country music for this week in 2023. Tom Petty's Back Then Again Country Countdown is produced and engineered by John J.T. 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
8: News. I'm Carmen Roberts. High-level talks in Oman today between Iran and Middle East negotiators as President Trump demands Tehran respond about the Strait of Hormuz.
9: Both Washington and Tehran trading new threats today. The administration says it set a deadline of today for Iran to reopen the critical waterway and for to cease any attacks on ships in the Strait of Hormuz.
8: Fox's Alex Hogan. Missouri flash floods claim a life. It came after an extensive search. Crews found the body of a woman today who was swept away as floods tore through Crawford County on Friday. More flooding is expected.
10: There's been so much rain across this area. Any additional rainfall will cause flooding. And it's a large area that we're worried about. Major cities like Indianapolis, Louisville, down towards Nashville, maybe even towards Atlanta. All spots where you could see some really heavy rainfall.
8: Fox's Adam Klotz. 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